0: is, but I definitely feel the power of God. That we've had a good time, and it's great. But I want you to just, you know, there may be somebody who may not be able to get to demonstrate. And right now they're dealing with something, and they need a demonstration. Could you pray for our audience?
1: Absolutely.
0: Thank you.
1: And before I put on the title, I told your church today, why not have this world at a turning point?

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Get to demonstrationchurch.org. Register today because it's going to be a hot and mighty time in the Lord. Don't go anywhere, baby. It's got tomorrow. Great gospel music coming up for you. And you already know, tomorrow you're going to get a little bit of Quartet Jubilee in the morning for all your quartet lovers. And then you're going to hear more from our brother, Mr. Al Moore, with Community Speaks. And, of course, BB will be back in the room, of course, getting you from where you are to where you need to be with Jesus' joy. So keep your heart tight here till you get me started. Station 980-93-KOKA.

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Jesus Christ. 76 years long.

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over 35,000 listeners, the Lightwalkers, the Heartbeaters, and so many more listeners. Some of old school, traditional, quartet, contemporary, gospel, rap, and instrumental gospel music, even gospel preaching and community shows. 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
1: Hello, everybody. 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

0: over 35,000 listeners, the Lightwalkers, the Heartbeaters, and so many more listeners. Some of the old school, traditional, quartet, contemporary, gospel, rap, and instrumental gospel music, even gospel preaching and community shows. 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

0: 35,000 listeners, the light walkers, the heart beaters, and so many more listeners. 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
1: 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Gary Brooks did exactly what he said he would do. Gary Brooks addressed your water and sewage issues, and now we're starting to see the benefits. Gary Brooks has played a major role in public works for his district with more than 83 active projects going on citywide. Gary Brooks has brought $5 million in street improvements to your neighborhoods with Arkansas Street, Frederick Street, and Murren Street, just to name a few. Re-elect Gary Brooks for City Council District B. Vote Gary Brooks on November 3rd. Number 152 on your ballot.
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1: Gary Brooks did exactly what he said he would do. 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Number 152 on your ballot.
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listeners, the light walkers, the heart beaters, and so many more listeners. 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

0: he said he would do. Gary Brooks addressed your water and sewage issues, and now we're starting to see the benefits. Gary Brooks has played a major role in public works for his district, with more than 83 active projects going on citywide. Gary Brooks has brought $5 million in street improvements to your neighborhoods, with Arkansas Street, Frederick Street, and Murren Street, just to name a few. Re-elect Gary Brooks for City Council District B. Vote Gary Brooks on November 3rd. Number 152 on your ballot.
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5: Gary Brooks did exactly what he said he would do. 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Gary Brooks has brought $5 million in street improvements to your neighborhoods, with Arkansas Street, Frederick Street, and Murren Street, just to name a few. 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Number 152 on your ballot.
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1: So that's why, you know, we need to be ready. Yes, when you're ready, you are always on the edge of your seat. I was preaching last week and on the second row of the church, where I preached on Stonewall, there was a young man that was sitting, and he sat on the edge of his seat the whole service. I'm talking about he looked to be in his teens, and he was just ready. And every time I would say something, he would slide closer. Amen. That's when you want something from God. That's when you're expecting something from the Lord. In Psalms 103, and I'm going to read verse number 1 through 5. It says, "Bless the Lord, O my soul, and all that is within me, bless his holy name. Bless the Lord, O my soul, and forget not all his benefits, who forgiveth all thine iniquities, who healeth all thy diseases, who redeemeth thy life from destruction, who crowneth thee with loving kindness and tender mercies, who satisfieth thy mouth with good things, so that thy youth is renewed like the eagles." I want to talk from this thought. To have some of it is to have all of it. Yes, to have some of it is to have all of it. Tell somebody, you don't need to see it to shout about it. Hallelujah. One of the most disappointing things which I have ever encountered is to go to the store and see something on display and then grab one of the boxes and take it home to try to put it together, only to find out all of the parts are not in the box. Amen. I have part A, part B, and part C. I have the hex-headed screws which go into the metal dials and locks, amen, but where are the wooden pegs? It's disappointing to see something and to grab a box and go home and find out that all the parts are not in the box. But I want to tell you that God has given us the totality of everything he said in his word. He has given it unto us who believe. The Bible says that he has given to all of us, every man, the measure of faith. And if we walk with Christ long enough, we come to discover that none of us are halfway put together. Yes, and I know some of you believe that you just have half of what God said, but nobody is halfway put together. God has given unto us all things that pertains to life and godliness. When I think about Pentecost and the disciples, when we think about the fact that they walked with Jesus, walked with him, saw him do miracles, but then to see Pentecost and the disciples are in the upper room with Jesus. We have to examine that, yes, with Jesus on their mind. When they were in the upper room having communion, Jesus was there. But then when you think of Pentecost, Jesus is not there. He's gone into heaven. But if he's doing this by seniority, then the disciples would have been slighted, because to walk with Christ for 3 years and then the Holy Ghost came and people who had never walked with Christ got the same Holy Ghost they got. I think they would feel some kind of way. Yes, to think about it, that if he's doing it by seniority, if they have something that

Pharisees and the Parthians don't have. Well, why did they get the Holy Ghost the same day they got the Holy Ghost? So he's not giving, watch this, you something and me something, and then excluding everybody else who is expecting to get something from him. So if I come to church and I come filled with the Holy Ghost with expectation and sit beside you and you act like you don't want what the Lord is passing out, yes, it's not because he's not passing it out. It's because you don't want it. And so Jesus gives a parable in Matthew 20 of a man who hired workers for a penny. Yes, the scripture says he hired them, some in the morning, some in the noon, Tony, and then some in the evening. But when evening came, it was time to pay everybody. And when it came time to pay everybody, he started passing out pennies. But those in the morning got mad, yes, that they had started working in the morning. And here, I only get a penny. And the man says, what I have is mine. I have not done you wrong. I gave you what I promised to give you. And you sitting in this church and you don't have it today, it's because you don't want it. Because everything God has promised us, he's passing out to us. Yes, and so I don't wait for folk to shout to get my shout in. I don't wait for other folk to clap to start clapping. I don't wait for other folk to say amen to start saying amen. I open my mouth and give God the glory. Why? Because he's passing out miracles. I'm not going to be long today, but I want you to understand this is to have some of this, is to have all of this. Yes, yes, if you have part of it, you got all of it, because if you start clapping, you'll start testifying. If you start testifying, you'll start shouting. If you start shouting, you'll start praising God, because one part of this takes you into the next part of this. Can I preach it today? And so there are some things that if you don't know how to crack the code of release, you will throw it away prematurely. And I remember when we were children, amen, my mother, you know, she would buy what we call nickel toes. But, you know, the modern day name for them are Brazilian nuts. Yes, but we call them nickel toes. And yes, and we did all we could to crack them, to get into them. And sometimes we would throw them away and mother would say, why did you throw away that part? Yes, and she would take the nutcrackers and she would crack them and we would sit at her feet and she would pass them out to us. There's some things that if you don't know how to crack it, you will throw it away prematurely. Yes, you got to crack the code. There is a blessing with your name on it, but you have to crack the code. You can't sit around and pout about it. You got to shout about it. I'm going to preach it. Yes, I am. Yes, yes. And some of you in here, it seems hard to crack it, but you only get the blessing if you know that there is a blessing right there. And Jesus talks of a persistent woman. You read it in Luke number 18, where he says that there was, yes, an unjust judge who feared not man, and he didn't fear God. But there was a persistent woman, yes, that came to him and said, yes, avenge me of mine adversary. And he would not for a while, but she kept on coming. Yes, yes. He was not scared of man. He was not scared of God. But this persistent woman kept showing up. And finally he says, give that woman what she wants. Why? Because her persistent coming wearies me. In other words, I'm tired of her knocking on my door. I'm tired of every time I look out the window, there she is. Give that woman what she wants. And I come to tell you that you got to keep showing up if you want it. Yes, and you got to make some noise when you show up. And then you got to be determined
determined that you're not going to look over me. I wish I had 10 people have been here that say, I'm going to stay in the Lord's face. Why? Because every time I go through something and he bring me out of it, I put that in my bag. Every time he heals me, every time he touches me and delivers me, I stick that in my bag. And if he did all of that, I can pull something out the bag and say, Lord, you had power to do this. And since you had power to do this, why don't you do this for me? Yeah. God, I'm not going to sing it, but I feel it in my leg. Lord, do it for me. Yes, do it for me. Don't leave me out. Yes, it's not my mother, it's not my father, not my sister, but it's me, oh Lord, standing in the need of prayer. I wish I had somebody here that's not ashamed and say, I'm not selfish. I just need the Lord to move on my behalf. I'm not selfish. I need God to fix my situation. God. Yes, Jesus says, hear what the unjust judge says. And the Bible says, he says, and shall not God avenge his own elect that crieth unto him both day and night? Faith keeps us coming to God. Yes. Yes, not only coming to God, but faith keeps us praising God. Theologians say that Psalms 103 is the greatest, yes, of this Hebrew hymn book. Yes, because it denotes that David is giving his whole self unto the Lord. Yes, it's the greatest because David is giving his whole self unto the Lord. Bless the Lord, O my soul, and all that is within me. Bless his holy name. To get any of God, you have to give all of you. Can I preach this? Yes, to get any of God, you have to give all of you. You cannot keep back anything in secret compartments. And you know how it is. Some stuff we bring to the altar and some stuff we stick in our back pocket so we'll still have it when we go out the door. But to get any of God, yes, you have to give all of you. To become saved, he has all of you. To backslide and still feel him tugging on your heart says he still has all of you. Like it or not, his mentality is, if you didn't want me to have all of you, you should have never gave me any of you. Because once you give God all of you, he has permission to step in and do what he wants to do with you any and every time. Yes, I'm going to get in your business. Amen. Just don't duck. They won't know it's you. Yes, how many times you were in places where you had no business? And the Holy Ghost showed up at the party and began to talk to you over the music. Yes, yes, you were all right when you pulled out the driveway, but down the street around the corner, your boyfriend said, why are you acting funny now? Yes, you were all up around my neck yesterday, but now you hugging the door today. The Lord has a way to come in places you don't want him in and say things to you when he is talking to you. You want him to shut his mouth. Lord, don't talk right here, but when you come to Jesus, he has all of you. Amen. I don't know about you, but I shout that God has all of me.

because the missing folk at church don't sit in my section no more because I shouted too long the last time. Why? Because God is watching out for me, and he has all of me. And anytime he has all of you, he does what he want to do when he want to do it. My God. And that's why those of you who have loved ones who were once saved and backslidden, you ought to just still shout that God has delivered. Why? Because I don't care where they are this moment.

mention that Satan wants to do something to us on Wednesday night that we will never forget. I said that when I was teaching. But even though he wants to do something to us that we will never forget, what we don't understand is God has already done something for us that we will never forget. Yes, and Satan is frustrating himself, trying his best to cause us to forget what God has said. But the psalmist says today, bless the Lord, oh my soul, and forget not all his benefits. Mm-hmm. Satan will put you to work, but he don't have no benefits. Oh my God. But when you work for the Lord, God has benefits. Yes, the devil wants you to work for him, but he don't have no benefits. He want to pay you day to day, but God want to put you on salary. Yes, God want to do something for you that when you think about what he's done, you begin to give him praise on credit. God, you don't have to give me another one of these. I'm going to praise you for the one you just gave me. And some of you, if the Lord was to stop blessing you today and gave you nothing else, he has given you so much you ought to shout the rest of your life. Who you think you are that God got to give you something else when he gave you everything you had? Sitting up in church like he's never done anything for you. Honey, you were on all kind of medications. Yes, you could even find room for your lipstick on your vanity because you had so much medicine on top of it. But when God got through, yes, he had delivered you from every antidepressant. And now you sit in church with your mouth tight, the devil is a liar. I got enough to praise him for if he stopped doing stuff for me today. I can look at all the shoes that I got all over the house, clothes in four closets. Can I preach this? Few nickels in my pocket, but most of all, I got good sense. Is there anybody up in here that can shout you got good sense? Been through enough stuff to be classified crazy, but you got good sense. My God, I'm preaching too hard right through here. But what you must understand is, he says, bless the Lord, O my soul, and forget not all his benefits. While studying this little message, the Lord allowed me to run across this word, sashimi, and it is Japanese, and it means the main ingredient. Yes, sashimi, which means that there is one thing that makes all the other things stick together. Now I'm a pretty good cook. Now, yes, I'm a pretty good cook, but the other week I had cooked some green peas and some neck bone and made some cornbread, Sister Brenda, and I was sitting there and I crumbled my cornbread in the peas and I bit into it, but the cornbread was mush. Yes, now it baked pretty, sit on the plate pretty, but when I put it in the peas, it turned into mush. And I said, what's wrong with this cornbread? And I pondered that thing all day. Yes, and yes, the next morning I was sitting there tying my shoes and I said, I forgot to put the eggs in it. Got to put the eggs in it. Yes, watch it. And without the eggs, it wouldn't stick together. Yes, sashimi means that there is a main ingredient that's holding you together. Yes, if you take away that main ingredient, you would fall apart in this church right now. Yes, if God was to take the main ingredient from you, you'd be crazy. Yes, trying to put your shoes on, but they'd be on top of your head. If God was to take away the main ingredient, you would not even know your name. But because of sashimi, amen, the main ingredient, you may forget some stuff, but you never forget God. Why? Because God is.

ingredients. The main ingredients. I wish I had four people through here to say, I got the main thing, honey. Yes, I may not have none of that and none of this and none of that, but I got the main ingredient. I got God, and if God be for me, who can be against me? Can I talk about it? Some of you single women, don't get jealous because she got a man. You got the man. I'm going to leave all that alone. Amen. So when we note and we look, God is holding it together. He's keeping us. And yes, I talked about some time ago a young boy who had a busy father who always wanted to make sure that he had something in his hand because he was always busy. Yes, and so he says, well, I give him this puzzle to work on and he won't be in my face. So the little boy has the puzzle and he puts it together real quickly and come back. He said, Daddy, I put it together. Yes, it was a puzzle of the world. And the father says to him, how did you put it together so fast? He says, well, on the other side of it, there is a picture of Jesus. And when I put Jesus together and put him in his place, the world just fell in place. And I come to tell you, if you put Jesus in the right place, everything else don't fit in the right place. Well, I got him in the right place, honey. Yes, some folk may walk off, some people may walk in, but I got Jesus in the right place. Yes, and so when I look at this psalm, it implies something to us that's very, very deeply. Yes, yes. Hidden in this particular scripture. And I need to tell you, some of you in here, you say this, and the phrase that you say, you make me sick. See, people, you make me sick. That phrase is truer than you believe. When you see people and they come in, you did ruin your whole day. She just make me sick. And you keep saying that. And you say that because you won't forgive them. But I need to tell you, stress gives sickness an open highway in your body to do whatever it wants to do. And so when you see people and you just get all upset and you just go to pieces, she make me sick. That's truer than what you believe. And the reason I look like I look this morning is because I've learned to let messy people be messy people. Yes, I've learned to let hateful people be hateful people by themselves. You need to forgive because when you forgive, you live. Well, I ain't get too many people happy on that. Yes, why? Because you want to be upset with people. You want to feel like you feel. But I come to tell you, when you forgive, you live. Yes. Yes, verse number 4 says, he redeemeth my life from destruction. He crowneth me with loving kindness and tender mercies. But above that, you must understand, he says that he forgives all of mine iniquities. I get the blessing after forgiveness. Yes, I walk in totality of what he has for me after I've been forgiven. Can I talk about this? Yes, and you need to get to that place that you just let it go. Yes, yes, I'm not mad about it. I'm not upset about it. Amen. You said what you said. I forgave you and I'm moving on. But most of you, the problem is you got those little bitty haters that hang around you that keep you mad at people or try to keep you mad at people that you have forgiven. I'm helping somebody up in here. Let it go. Somebody say, let it go. Let it go. God been so good to you. Watch it. Yes, he's been too good for you and too good to you than you to hold on to something with people who have long ago been out of your life. Let it go. Yes, I'm not just saved, Urban, but I'm saved and filled with the Holy Ghost. I'm not just filled, I'm sealed. I'm not

0: just saved, filled, and sealed, but I'm saved, filled, sealed, and healed. Yes, and because I am healed, I walk in my deliverance and in my wholeness. Can I preach all of this? I'm healed by the wounds in his side. My God. When you think about that, you have to conclude that God doesn't just want you to have some of it. He wants you to have all of it. And so now, amen, the reason he wants me to have all of it is because Jesus paid for me to have all of it. It's in the covenant because it was in the cup. Jesus wanted the cup to pass, and because the cup wouldn't pass, he had to drink of the cup. He says, nevertheless, not my will, but thy will be done. Deliverance, breakthrough, and healing is paid for. I want you to catch this. And because it's paid for, you should not leave it on the table. Yes, he paid for me to be delivered. He paid for me to be healed. He paid for me to have a breakthrough. So God's gift in Christ Jesus to each of us says he wanted us to have it all. God, not some, but all. And when I come to him, I pray like he want me to have it. When I'm going through something, I don't quit praising until I know he's heard my prayers. And that's why you need to learn to do it by yourself. And when you learn to do it by yourself, you come in the presence of other people with what God has said about you on your mind. I'm preaching this thing today. So when I looked like I was going down for the last time, he looked at me and said, not this time. Now there is a part of us, and there's a part of you and I, that people cannot see. Yes, there's a part of your story that don't nobody know but you, and you keep hiding it behind you. But that part that you can see holds what you can't see. Yes, I can see some things, but there's some things that I cannot see. And I must take what I can see and call what I can't see to come into manifestation. And that's why it's important to speak some stuff before you see some stuff. Yes, you're not crazy. You are in expectation. Yes, I'm not going out of my mind. I'm stepping in to manifestation. Now I was studying this, and I came across this piece. James Longman, who is a journalist for ABC World News, he suffers from depression. And Longman wrote this book, The Inherited Mind.
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We now take you to services already in progress.

knowledge, and it add no sorrow to it. Hallelujah. I believe this is the first Bible study night in the new year. Am I correct? Amen. What a way to start off. What a way to start off the Word of God. I want you to get your Bibles. We're going to go to several scriptures, and these that I want to share with you are the teaching of the Holy Spirit. It will help you to get an understanding. The Bible says, out of all thy getting, get an understanding. So we want an understanding of the Word of God. Amen. I think I want to start with, have you ever been in that place where you just, so much you want to say, now you're just trying to say what you want to say first? Okay. First, we're going to go to 2 Corinthians. 2 Corinthians, let's look at that. 2 Corinthians. Praise the name of the Lord. Chapter 11. Chapter 11, verse 14 and 15. Hallelujah. 2 Corinthians. Hallelujah. Praise the name of the Lord. 2 Corinthians, the second epistle that Paul wrote to the church at Corinth, concerning some training and teaching that he was giving for the people to be able to walk circumspectly in the Lord. 2 Corinthians chapter 11, verse 14 through 15. And no marvel, for Satan himself is transformed into an angel of light. Therefore, it is no great thing if his ministry also transform as the ministers of righteousness, who in shall be according to their works. In the King James, it talks about, but I am not surprised, even Satan disguised himself as the angel of light. So it is no wonder that his servants also disguise themselves as servants of righteousness. In the end, they will get the punishment their wicked deeds deserve. And I want to begin teaching tonight on what we call discernment. Some call it the gift of discernment. Amen. And I've listened to many leaders across the years that talks about how they would love to have the gift of healing, the gift of prophecy, the gift of the interpretation of tongues, and different miracles that God has given the church, the body of Christ, that they may be able to, and I'm going to say it like this, enjoy the benefits, some of the benefits of the Holy Spirit. But I haven't heard too many persons, we often say people, that say, you know, I really would like the gift of discernment, the gift of discerning. Amen. I don't think I want that. Nevertheless, it is needed. And in the season that we are now in, beloved of God, you as a believer need to have the gifting abilities of God to know what is God and what is not. Satan is what I call an imitator. He is an imitator. He lies, he pretends, amen, to be something that he's not. And he is deceiving millions. Deceiving the millions upon millions upon millions. And someone would say something maybe as of, well, you know what, Pastor, I don't see how people can be deceived if he knows that he's a devil. If they know
devil tell the truth sometimes. That's a lie. That's a lie. Satan doesn't. He don't have any truth. There is no truth in him. Praise the name of the Lord. And so we as believers of God, sometimes we get offended when we hear the truth. And yet we need to know the truth. The gift, I call it the gift of discerning. A discernment is having the ability to judge well and according to God's truth. Having the ability to do what? To judge well and according to the abilities of God's truth. Now you cannot have the gift, amen, of discerning or discernment, however you choose to say that. Praise God, and you are not a born-again believer in Christ. Christ does not give his anointing to persons that reject him as being Savior. He's not going to do that. You don't have to worry about it. I sure hope I don't get it. You won't. You won't get it. You will not get it. Praise the name of the Lord. But you need it. Discernment, the ability to judge well, to judge truthfully, the quality.

Second Corinthians, praise the name of the Lord, chapter 11, verse 14. I'm going to give you an opportunity to get it. Through 15. And no marvel, but Satan himself is transformed into the angel of light. Therefore, it is no great thing if his ministers. Bishop, are you saying Satan have ministers? Yes, I am. If his ministers also can be transformed as the ministers of righteousness, whose end shall be according to their works. Evil works, that means you have an evil end. That means you're going to have an evil end. Praise the name of the Lord. That's why we're going to pray. Remind me, before we leave, that God give me the gift of discernment so I can know the truth. There are things that appear to be right, appear to be good, appear to be God sent, God ordained. See, when we talk to God, and that's why it's so good to speak to the Father, God, in the Holy Spirit. When you pray in the Holy Spirit, the devil cannot interpret what you're saying. He cannot interpret what you're saying. Well, he don't. No, he don't. Now, he may conjure up something that sounds like the Holy Spirit, but the devil, come on, God ain't gonna put his spirit in no devil. And a sinner won't have it either unless they get born again. Now, if you are a sinner, amen, you have the choice to be born again. That's why Jesus said, you must be born again. They that is born of the flesh is flesh, and they that is born of the spirit is spirit. And that's why we have to be born again, because the way you got into planet Earth, you got into planet Earth by being born through the spirit, through the flesh. That's how Jesus came here. He was birthed through Mary. Hallelujah. Amen. Glory to God. So we as a people, beloved of God, it is so important, especially if you've committed your life and your heart to the Lord Jesus Christ, amen, you need everything that he has to offer to you. Everything, not for show, not for arrogance and headiness and high-minded, self-willed it, so you can live this life. And the song says, so we can live again. Praise the name of the Lord. Hallelujah. So Satan himself transformed himself as an angel of light. And so that's why the only way you're going to be able to know it's a counterfeit, you must have the spirit of the living God, the Holy Spirit. And you need to absolutely be able to know what the word of God says. To know what the word of God said. There are so many billions and trillions of people that have lost their lives, that have turned away from God because they followed the wrong spirit. Amen. You even have to deal with your spirit by the Spirit of God. Your mindset by the Spirit of God. You know what? I listen to my mind. I go by my first mind. That's not scripture. That's not scripture. I always go by my first mind. My first mind is always right. The devil can lie first just like you can. Amen. No, you don't go by that. It's by the Holy Spirit and the Word of God. The Holy Spirit and the Word of God. And that's why, again, we go. No, you don't just need to join church. Give the preacher your hand and give God your heart. You better give all of you to him. All of you belong to him anyway. Am I teaching right? All of you belong to him.
Thank you, Jesus. And so that's why we as a people, oh my goodness, I just love the idea, praise God, that when I pray in tongues, the devil is just downright dumbfounded and don't know what I'm saying. Hallelujah. Glory to God. Well, you know what? I need to know what I'm saying. You know, Sister B saying, well, yeah, you ask God for interpretation of tongues. And there are times when I pray in the Spirit, even though I'm praying in the Holy Spirit, I honestly, by the grace of God, I know what I'm telling God. I know what I'm telling God. Then there are third times, I don't know what I told him, but I know it was right because it was the Spirit in me, which was his Spirit, that was speaking to him the things that he required to hear. Hallelujah. I mean, you as a believers in Christ, you just don't realize how the devil hates and despises you because he is nowhere on your level. He's nowhere on your level. He is not. He's not on your level. Glory to God. The only being that you can tell when you get angry or offended to go to hell is Satan. Bishop, I just don't curse. Well, hell, that's a real place. That's a real place. And it wasn't designed for man. It was designed for Satan and his angels. But those that reject Christ, those that will not adhere to the obedience of Christ, the Holy Spirit, then there's a place for you. Amen. There's a place for you. And so what we want to do, within these next couple of weeks or so, is talk about the gift of discerning so you can begin to ask God, Lord, I desire to be able to discern, to see. Well, Bishop, I don't want God showing me stuff I don't want to see. He's not. No, ma'am. Because you know what? Sometimes the first person he show you is yourself. Sometimes he will tell you on you when he won't tell you on nobody else. Or he won't tell nobody else on you. But he will tell you on you. Sometimes you might, something happen and with someone and whatever, and they say something, and then they'll say to you later on, are you mad? You might lie and say, oh no, I ain't mad. He know you mad. God know you offended and you upset. No, I ain't mad. I'm just not for no foolishness. Well, why your expression change? Why your voice change?

0: something happened. I'm not talking about death, but something happened to them. Praise God. And then they'll turn around and say some crazy stuff like this, which is not in your scripture, Bible. See, that's what you get for messing with a child of God. It wouldn't happen to you, but you're messing with a child of God. And then we'll throw this in, which is not scripture. God don't like ugly, and he ain't crazy about pretty. Oh, did I say something y'all heard somebody say? See that? God don't like ugly, and he ain't crazy about pretty. So we're glad that they got dealt with and whatever. But what God wanted to do was to have you to show mercy. What he wanted to you to do, that you become the intercessor for that person that is going in the wrong direction.
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0: This life that you live is no more than a dressing room for eternity. From here to eternity. That means all the way from earth to heaven.
1: The late Reverend Dr. E. Edward Jones was some kind of preacher. He was affectionately called Eagle Eye. A general in the Lord's army, he was a child of destiny. A prince among preachers, he was a brother beloved. He was a gentle giant and a family man. A supporter of economic development, he was a concerned and caring community leader. A civil rights icon, Dr. Jones stood on the front lines here in Shreveport, alongside other civil rights leaders, to fight for the rights of African Americans. He was a strategic thinker and planner, a denominational leader and visionary. He was God's chosen servant. 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
0: Some things I may not know, there are some places

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Some folk may doubt

bless you. We thank God for this another witnessing experience to the goodness and the blessings of God. There is a word today in the book of Matthew, 27th chapter. And I call your attention to the area around the 16th verse. And it reads thus. I would have you peep with me, beginning at that 16th verse. At that time, they had a notorious prisoner called Barabbas. Repeat that again. At that time, they had, in the 16th verse, they had a notorious prisoner called Barabbas. And for the sake of clarity, let me read verses 17 and 18. So when the crowd had gathered, Pilate asked them, which one do you want me to release to you? Barabbas or Jesus, who is called the Christ? And Pilate knew that out of envy, they had handed Jesus over to him. Let me just carry you down through those several verses. Verse 19, while Pilate was sitting on the judgment seat, his wife sent him this message. Great deal today in a dream. Because of him. Verse 20, but the chief priests and the elders persuaded the crowd to ask for Barabbas and to have Jesus executed. Which of the two do you want me to release to you? Asked the governor. Barabbas. They answered, not just an ordinary thief, but a notorious thief. A thief in the superlative. A sure enough thief. One who had been caught. One who had been taken before the proper authorities, and one who had been sentenced to imprisonment with the death sentence. This thief had done some awful things. In other words,

insurrection. He had, as one writer has said, he was a murderer. He had possibly caused a whole lot of heartaches to some families because of the terrible deeds that he had done. How do you describe him? Not just an ordinary criminal like this to death. Guy like this who has killed people. Guy like this who has caused insurmountable insurrections. Should he be allowed to walk around free? He's where he belongs. He is in jail. I never thought I would take sides with a notorious criminal. I never thought that I would be found on the side of someone who is a murderer. I never thought that I would be elevating someone who has caused so many hearts to be broken and families to be found in tears. But I guess today I need to tell you that I'm glad that Barabbas was there. For if you will just allow yourselves for a moment to realize that it's not so much that man as it is you. For every one of us, no matter how upstanding we are today, no matter what our station is in life, and no matter what society has said good about us, I won't tell you that Barabbas has taken every one of our places. Look at him now, already sentenced. I want to repeat that. Brother Johnson, he's already sentenced to die for his criminal activity.

you in the superlative. The best in the business. Notorious criminal. Waiting to die. I imagine that time after time after time, that he had literally heard the doors of that prison open. Even though they were not opening for him, but every opening of the prisoner's door was a reminder that he was on death row. How tragic it is to be on death row. Bad man. Sure enough, criminal that deserves to be behind prison bars. And then one day, there comes a centurion, there comes a soldier. To his cell door. And then he takes out the big iron key and he turns the key and he says, "All right, Barabbas," he said, "are they ready to kill me now?" "No, I got good news for you, Barabbas. You're not going to be killed, but you're going to be set free." I want you to see that. You're not going to die, but you're going to be set free. I didn't know that I would ever agree with a guy like Barabbas. I didn't ever know that I would have friendship with a guy like Barabbas until brother and I start looking in the mirror. And when I looked in the mirror, I did not see one in that kind of rustic cell. But I saw one who is on death row to die. And that was me. And one day, I don't know whether you remember or not your day, but I remember mine was on a Thursday that I accepted the idea that Jesus Christ is the answer to all of my needs. And thank God that that door was open and Barabbas went free. You see, every one of you is a Barabbas. Now I'm talking about a bad guy. Oh,

see you sitting here in your piousity. But I want to tell you, you were a bad guy. For all have sinned and come short of the glory of God. Thank God that that jailer came and told Barabbas that he was free. Well, I'm free. I should be sentenced to eternal death. All have sinned. Yes, yes, yes, yes. I hate to do this. Because I see you sitting here piously saying, not me, but I'm saying, yes, you. Thank God that there was a Barabbas who took your place. For you see, Barabbas, I don't know what happened to him after that. I don't know what happened to him after he got a breath of fresh air. But I can imagine him looking. I wonder if they made a mistake. Me looking. And then he fades off into the crowd. And thank God he faded off into the crowd. But then Barabbas finds himself in that crowd. But what about the place where Barabbas is to be crucified? Go out on the hill, if you will, call Calvary. You see, every year at this time, it was one of the rules that one would be set free. But in this instance, Barabbas is being set free, and look who takes his place. Out on Calvary's hill, who has believed our report, and to whom is the arm of the Lord revealed? He shall grow up as a root out of dry ground. Yes, sir. And yes, who will take our place? I told our Sunday school class last Sunday morning that the whole theme of last Sunday's lesson was about a substitute. That's what Barabbas is. He's a substitute in our place. In other words, he should have died. But instead, Jesus took all of our stuff, all of our sins, all of our crimes, all of our low-down, nasty ways, every evil thought that we had. He took it upon himself and carried it to a hill called Calvary. And on a hill called Calvary,
Jesus is our substitute. He's all right. Pilate's wife said, have nothing to do with that innocent man. For I had a dream about him last night. And I want to tell you that he is an innocent man. But you see, Barabbas could not take our sin. And I want to repeat that Barabbas could not take our sin. He didn't have what it takes to take our sin. But I want to tell you, behold, the Lamb of God that taketh away the sin of the world. And on Calvary, look at the substitute. Some of y'all know something about substituting. Hey man, you know something about it. Substituting. See, I was a basketball player. And then sometimes I had to sit on the bench. I remember when I got in my first college game. I was so anxious to prove myself that I was trying to guard everybody. In about 3 minutes' time, I had 3 fouls. But the coach had to pull me out. Well, I was going to lose the game. Well, the whole, I was a substitute. But then when I got better, I became a main player. But before that, I was a substitute. Now, Jesus is our substitute. I wish I could get a witness. Do I have a witness in the house? I think what I'm trying to tell you, you should have died. But Jesus became our substitute. Every one of us have fallen short of the glory of God. Every one of us are like sheep. We've turned to our own way. God has laid on Jesus'

is here. Come on, substitute. Yes. What are you going to do? I'm going to die for the sin of the world. The robbers couldn't do that, but Jesus can. What can take

Jesus. Oh, the blood. 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Oh, the blood of Jesus has made me whole. Thank God. Yeah. Thank God. I can cry out, I'm saved by the blood of the Lamb. Saved. Is anybody here?

Come on now. Ought to have about three folk here who know you're saved not by your goodness. You ain't that good. Not by how

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were there. Thank God that I'm a Barabbas. I've been set free. Free. Free. Hallelujah. Free. What can wash away my sin? Nothing but the blood of Jesus. Nothing but the blood of Jesus. Brethren, I want to call your attention to the fact that there's a hill called Calvary. This is not fiction. This is for real. Now, I want you to believe it. That it is for real. Because the Bible says so. On a hill. Far away. Stood an old. Rugged cross. I tell you, I've been there. I'm talking about to the hill called Golgotha. I'm talking about in the person, me. I've been there. And ordinarily, perhaps we would think not too much of it, but we were shown the garden tomb the last time I was there. I had been there two other times to that place, and first didn't feel anything, but then I remember the words of Mary, come see the place where the Lord lay. And I went in that cave that was hewn out of a rock on the side of the mountain. And I went in. Here I am. A man very well in his 60s or 70s at that time, the last time. And I thought I was going to be different from the first and second time I had gone there, and thought I'd be man enough to go in without it having some effect on me. And I saw them coming out of the tomb, wiping their eyes uncontrollably. And I say, oh, this is their first time, but this is my third time. I'm going to show them how to go in this tomb and come out without my eyes being watery. But tell you what, I went in. And I looked in that tomb that was, there was something like a couch there,
that he ain't here. He's risen, as he said. I remember the words, come see the place where the Lord lay. And as I looked, I tried to be macho. But this ain't no macho thing. This is for real. Sure enough, the tears came streaming out of my eyes. And then I found myself saying, thank God that he's not here. Thank God he's not here. He's risen, as he said. And because he lives, God Almighty, I can live also. Aren't you glad that you can live also? He lives. I tell you, he lives. Rugged cross. Till the trophies at last I lay down.

Let the cross. Yes, I am. Oh, one day, exchange it for a crown. So I'll cherish

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1: More prevalent with me today than it ever has been. God's been good to me. Oh, yes, he has. I won't tell you, God's been good to me. I got my 70. And 10. God's been good to me. Can't help but think about it.

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truth.

Praise the Lord, brothers and sisters. Thank you for being with us again today on God's Warriors Ministry. I am Minister Bobby Flowers. I thank you, brothers and sisters, for being with us. Let us give all praise, glory, and honor, all respect, brothers and sisters. Let us present ourselves as a obedient child of him all the time, doing his will, satisfying him, brothers and sisters. He takes care of us. He will make sure that we are dressed to enter into his kingdom as we study his word and as our heart desire to follow him, brothers and sisters. I have to apologize that it has been a while since I have had, since I've been able to get me a new broadcast out here. So I'm sure, you know, you've heard the constant repeating last messages that we gave, but we have been extremely busy. We are opening up a ministry on the Greenwood Road. We have purchased the Seventh-day Adventist Church there. It's going to take us a little while to get it open, but we are working on it. I pray that you will pray for us in this quest, in the storm that we're having to go through too, just to get the building open, brothers and sisters. We need your prayers. Please pray for us. This will be the Hidden Talent Theater, as well as our ministry, of God's Warriors Ministry, brothers and sisters. The Hidden Talent Theater that I started originally in the late 80s, when I was at that particular time in the building that Vicki Robinson Theater is presently in. That was the Hidden Talent Theater back in the 80s when I was trying to rescue our people, trying to fix the problem that existed in the hood. My job transferred me, and so I am back here. You know, I've been back here, but we didn't have our own location here. We've been using with a friend's place over at the Pierre Bossier Mall, brothers and sisters. But now we have our own church that we will be opening, and I will let you all know that. It will be a place not only for Christians to worship in, but it will also be a place that we will be exposing the hidden talent, our children's hidden talent that right now is covered under the violence that is happening in the black community. That is covered, brothers and sisters. Our children, I learned a long time ago, they had a hidden talent. They had a talent that can be exposed in righteousness, not in profanity of the rappers, not in the dirty dancing, brothers and sisters. We had a different message for them, and we had a lot of young people that we were working with, so we're trying to do that again. I need all parents to come to the rescue of their children. Help us out over here. We need all parents to help us to be able to get their children out of violence, out of drug dealing, out of killing and stealing each other, killing each other, brothers and sisters. Stop the prostituting of our young girls and our young boys, brothers and sisters. We need this is a community effort that needs to be handled, where a village is involved in this, brother.

brothers and sisters. So I pray that you all will contact me. You may write me at P.O. Box 438, Greenwood, Louisiana, 71033. That's Minister Bobby Flowers. Also, you can give us a call, 318-617-2374. We're looking for volunteers. We're looking for parents. We're looking for political leaders whose heart is on fixing the black community, our community. I want to stop calling us black community, our melanated community. The children of Israel, lost children of Israel. Brothers and sisters, as we are finding ourselves, let us be the people that we supposed to be. People, children of Abraham, children of Jacob, children and followers of the Lord Jesus Christ, as every nation is called to be the children and followers of Heavenly Father and the followers of our Savior, the Lord Jesus Christ, whose hearts are filled with love, whose hearts are filled with the dedication of coming to redeem the lost, brothers and sisters. Don't matter what your color is. Just as long as your mind is right and want to get right with the Heavenly Father, come and help us. Praise the Lord. That is our goal. Praise the Lord. Brothers and sisters, we are still in Revelation, the 19th chapter. And the 19th verse, there, chapter in Revelation, this is part 21. And we're still dealing with deception. The deception that can cause mental illness, that can cause spiritual bondage, persecution. We're dealing with persecution, not only of the church, but the persecution of the children of Israel, brothers and sisters, people who are hated, black-skinned people, white-skinned people, who are hated because they love Jesus Christ. And we want to end this mind control. So this is why the topic is deception, mental, spiritual persecution, and mind control. In Revelation, that 19th chapter, starting at that 12th verse, Apostle John got a wonderful opportunity to see our Savior. And he described to us what he saw. He said his eyes were as a flame of fire. And on his head were many crowns. And on his crowns represent the many conquests and the extent of his dominion. He had a name written that no man knew but he himself. So it makes no sense to argue about what the Savior's name is. And we don't have to tell you again that the description of our Savior had nappy hair and black skin that looked like it had been born, burned in a furnace, brothers and sisters. Though that is not as important as his name is and what he represents, brothers and sisters. He will have a name that no man knew. So it makes no sense to argue about what the Savior's name is. Just continue to use what is in the Bible, if you like. If you call him Jehovah, I'm sure he's fine with that. If you call him Yahweh, I'm sure he's fine with that. Brothers and sisters, I choose to stick with what is written in the King James Bible. And don't let no man make you afraid or ashamed to call his name the Lord Jesus Christ, brothers and sisters. Verse 13 tells us that his clothes, that he was clothed in a robe that looked like it had been dipped in blood. And his name is called the Word of God. Praise the Lord, his name is called the Word of God. Didn't John tell us that in the beginning was the Word and the Word became flesh? The Word became flesh. Revelation here is telling us that his name is called the Word of God. Brothers and sisters, praise our Heavenly Father for the ability to see and to be able to hear. He said, let everybody that has ears, let them hear. His name is the Word of God who made the world. His title, Son of God.
it is applicable in a lower sense, but also to his people. But the word of God indicates his incommunicable, beyond description, Godhead, joined to his manhood, which he shall then manifest in glory. The saints of the Most High does not fear the bridegroom. And brothers and sisters, this is what Jamison Fawcett Brown is telling us. The saints of the Most High God does not fear the bridegroom. Lord Jesus is the bridegroom. The church is his saints. The saints' love for him casts out fear and welcomes his presence in our lives, leading, guiding, and protecting and healing us and taking care of all of our needs and his and promise that he gives us of a better life in this life and in the one to come. That is those who honor, love, and respect him. Praise him now, brothers and sisters, and forever. Praise our Heavenly Father. So here it is letting us know that we should look forward to his coming. We who love him should look forward to his coming. He's coming. Revelation is letting us know he's coming. Praise the Lord. We can be happy because Jesus is on our side, and he is at our side through whatever persecution that we may be going through, brothers and sisters. Whatever wrong that is done to us, Jesus is on the side of those who love him. He's not on the side of those who call themselves Israelites, whether they are what is called the black Israelites or the white Israelites. Jesus is on the side of those who love him. But we do recognize that he has an original people, the original children of God. The Bible tells us all of that, and it does not tell us to deny that. Don't let anybody take you, make you ashamed, make you scared to say who you are. The Bible told us who we are. We just had to find out who we were, brothers and sisters. Praise the Lord. In this book in Revelation, that 19th chapter here, Jesus represents himself as a gentle lamb. The aspect of Christ to his people at his coming is the symbol of Christ in his gentleness. The only thing that makes one afraid of Jesus' coming is sin. The tender, loving Lamb of God that came to take away the sins of our sins, if we let him. And we don't have to be his enemy. We can be his friend. We can be his Savior. I mean, his followers. He is our Savior that came to take away our sins, if we let him. However, for those enemies who reject him, mock him, and dishonor him, the days of tender mercy offered to you by the Lamb is coming to an end. You will not view him with rejoicing when he returns to show you what you have lost. To you, he will come as a bridegroom to our saints, to his saints. He will come as the bridegroom rescuing his saints. But he will come as the avenging judge and warrior against those of his enemy. Praise the Lord. What made certain supposed to be religious and political men and women reject our Savior and still reject our Savior and our Father? What made the ancient ones reject him as people are rejecting him today? It's the same thing. Jealousy, greed, power, blown up minds, and the desire to be a god. Even the little man on earth today is calling himself, I am God. Some preachers are calling themselves I am, or calling themselves a god. Even a poor rapper has taken the name I am. That is an old spirit, brothers and sisters, that approached our parents in the Garden of Eden, meaning our parents who lived in the Garden of Eden, where creation took place. Let's see where this deceptive spirit that has taken over people's minds is coming from.

seems like it's coming from Isaiah, that 14th chapter, starting at that 12th verse, where it says the Most High God is speaking to, where it shows where the Most High God is speaking to his fallen angel. He's speaking very tenderly, having a talk with him. Verse 12 says, how are you fallen, our Father is saying, how are you fallen from heaven, O Lucifer, son of the morning? How are you cut down to the ground and did weaken the nation, the nations? Verse 13 says, for you said in your heart, I will ascend into heaven. I will exalt my throne above the stars of God. I will sit upon the mount of the congregation in the sides of the north. Verse 14, the enemy said, I will ascend above the heights of the clouds. I will be like the Most High. Then Heavenly Father said, but yet you will be cut down to hell, to the size of the pit. Lake of fire, hell. Brothers and sisters, what sense do it make you to want to be a God and then you're going to be ending up in hell? You can't, your spirit of wanting to be God cannot keep you, only in your inflated mind can it have you hide and make you think that you can be a God and rise above God, okay? Only in your inflated mind. Heavenly Father says, yet you will be bowed down to hell, to the size of the pit, the lake of fire. Brothers and sisters, this is the destiny of our spirits, our people, who are out of sync with Heavenly Father's rules and regulations, those who cause disharmony in his perfectly orchestrated world that he created when he says all was good, those who change Father God's words into lies to inflate their own egos, their fallen egos, at the expense of others' soul. Praise the Lord, brothers and sisters. We mentioned Canaan land. Let us look at the lies that they have told people to cause souls to bow, to be destroyed. These people inflating their own ego at the expense of other people's souls. And they're doing it on radio, all forms of media. They've got these lies out here. Let's look at Canaan. Canaan's descendants settled in the Middle East, not Africa, they tell us, as they attempt to take the Garden of Eden out of the Holy Land, out of Mother Africa, by coming up with names of lands that never existed on the ancient maps of Africa. The lands of the God, the Garden of Eden, are some of the names. The land was once called the Garden of Eden. And the book of Genesis, first chapter, tells us that the land of that, the gold of that land was good. And did not the Bible prove its word? What did the Europeans find there? Talking about the wayward Europeans, brothers and sisters, not the sincere-hearted Europeans, Caucasians. It was the abundance, the never-ending gold of that land, the riches of that land that attracted their attention and has held them there as if they're spellbound, plundering the land for thousands of years of that good gold that Genesis talked about in that land of creation. The gold of that land was good in the land of the blacks, of the black-skinned people. The gold of that land was good, and the Bible has proven that, and history has proven that to us, that it has good gold, precious stones, metals, minerals, rubbers, black gold, etc., etc. Knowledge. Knowledge that helped to advance civilizations, our spirituality, souls, identity, stolen identities that they dressed themselves in.

0: and called it theirs, brothers and sisters. There's something wrong with that. It sounds like what Satan said. I will arise above the Most High. I will be like God. I will rise my throne above his. Trying to steal the identity of God to make himself God, I guess. That was what he was trying to do. Understand now, brothers and sisters, Africans had visited, Africans, or let me say the black-skinned man, had visited Europeans, Caucasians, land, the land of the Gentiles, before the Gentiles rose to power to return to conquer the land of the Melanites, black, dark-skinned people. Once we had visited their land and they rose to power, that signals that the end of the world was about to end, as demonstrated in the book of Daniel. Okay, so now let's see if we cannot, as they say, unpack this more properly. Africans had visited Europeans, Caucasians' land, land that the Bible called the land of the Gentiles, before the Gentiles rose to power. We had already visited there. But then when they came to power, they came to conquer the Melanites, dark-skinned people's land, when they rose to power. Their rise to power signaled what is shown in Daniel. Their rise to power signals the end of Earth's time frame, brothers and sisters, as demonstrated in the book of Daniel, that the last beast symbolizing nations and empires that are rising and falling. But it lets us know that the last beast nation would be most brutal. That would be the last empire, that last beast in that statue, and in the symbolic beast rising up out of the sea, rising up out of the water. That last beast would be the last nation. He would be brutal. It would be brutal. And so, here we are, brothers and sisters. Let us pray for such people. We have no hatred in our hearts for them. Let us pray that they quickly repent their retribution, judgment. Now, let's clarify this here. That last beast that was most brutal is not speaking of all the people of this last nation, okay? It is describing, as it did all of the other nations before the Gentiles rose to power, in that statue and in that beast symbolizing nations. It was just letting us know that this is a nation, but this last nation is going to be brutal. And that is not including all of the people, brothers and sisters. So let's just be clear on that. But you can look and see with your own eyes. You know good nations and you know bad nations. You know good people and you know bad people, brothers and sisters. And you also know that we have good and bad in all nations. We have good and bad in there. We have good-hearted people and we have bad-hearted people, brothers and sisters. Praise the Lord. The last beast, the last nation would be brutal. And so here we are. The truth set us free. The truth is not binding. If you see that there's something wrong with your nation, pray for it. Ask Heavenly Father to heal people. Ask him to forgive sins. Ask people to repent and do what thus saith the Lord, as I am telling my people today and as I'm telling our people today. Let us pray for such people with brutal minds. We have no hatred in our hearts for them. Let us pray that they quickly repent, because their retribution, their judgment, as Revelation is telling us, is at their door. All true knowledge, as are the original ancient maps, is a true knowledge that they heed. Maps that stood the test of time, however. Thousands of years old maps that refused to stay hidden, because Father God said nothing is hidden that would not be known. Just as the children of Israel's identity was hidden, but nothing is hidden, Father told us, that would not be known. Let's look at what Luke, that 8th chapter, that 17th verse, telling us, but nothing is secret. Nothing is secret that shall not be known. And that comes abroad, meaning that your lies will be exposed out loud to your shame. Exposed all over the world, in the city, in the field, around the world, brothers and sisters. Just as the true knowledge of the children of Israel, the original Jews, are coming to life, brothers and sisters. Why would one want to hide lies when Heavenly Father is telling us that they cannot? Just stop lying and tell the truth and repent. There's salvation waiting for all. They've had thousands of years to come up with brilliant, these wayward people have had thousands of years to come up with brilliant ways to keep lies and deceptive agendas hidden. But who can hide something when our ever-forgiving Heavenly Father said you can't hide it? Understand the power of our Lord, brothers and sisters. Remember when the old people used to say, understand the power of our Lord. Understand the power of our Lord. Brothers and sisters, understand the power of our Lord. Lies on top of lies told and upheld by people who do not care about their souls, apparently. Their remedy to keeping lies alive is to kill the people whom the truth is about. And in this case, brothers and sisters, I'm not saying it's every case, but in this case, their remedy to keep lies alive is to kill the people whom the truth is about. The black, dark-skinned people of the Bible, the Melanites, Abraham's children, and all of Jesus' followers, his true church, no hypocrites there. All of his children are persecuted. And we must stand together as one in Christ on this truth. No matter the color of skin, we do not fight. We all fight the same invisible enemy. Our enemy, Satan, brothers and sisters. So we must say, choose you this day whom you will serve. Will you serve the deceiver of man, or will you serve the God who made you? Praise the Lord. Brothers and sisters, this is taking us to places that we need to go. We need to go. The book of Revelation explaining Genesis, and Genesis explaining Revelation. What is told from the very beginning, we're seeing that it is coming to pass in these last days, which consists of the history or the message that is told in the book of Revelation. Brothers and sisters, it looks like we're going to have to get out of here, but may Heavenly Father be with you, and may you seek truth. Please become a part of what we're trying to build here in our community with the Hidden Talent Theater rising up once again, brothers and sisters, the Hidden Talent Theater, to expose the hidden talent of our children in the community who are killing each other. Brothers and sisters, who are using drugs, prostituting children, prostituting girls and boys, too lazy to get jobs. They're going to end up dying and going to hell. We need to help them. We need you, brothers and sisters out there. come to the rescue of the Hidden Talent Theater, as we seek to come to the rescue of our young people. Remember, brothers and sisters, you always, you go with God, that he may go with you. You may reach us at 318-617-2374. Go with God, that he may go with you, brothers and sisters. Peace and love.
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3: Thank you once again for this opportunity to come to you through the airwaves, Christian Journey Ministries. At this time, we will go to the Lord in prayer. Would you bow your heads along with me, and we invite you to pray along with us. And you're able to present to God your petition, and only you and God knows. Heavenly Father, we come once again with hearts of joy and thanksgiving. We realize that you are the God of love, and you are the God of patience and understanding. And you have so graciously created this creation and created us, and you have allowed us to be the benefactors of your creation. And we say thank you, Father God. We thank you for the gift of your only begotten Son, our Lord and Savior Jesus Christ, your ministering Holy Spirit. Father, we lift up before you men, women, boys, and girls. We lift up before you your institutions of Christian education, your worship. We lift up before you the school system, the homes, the communities, the nation. We are a troubled nation. We are a troubled people. We are lost because we have refuse to follow your instructions. And so we are suffering, and we're going through the trials and the perils of this fallen world. So Lord, help us. Help us to see. Help us to have hearts and minds to hear, to listen and absorb and allow your transforming spirit to take place within our lives. We realize each and every one of us have our inefficiencies, our faults, but help us, O Lord, to realize that we've gone too far. We need to turn around. We need to seek you, and you need to be active in our everyday lives as we focus on you and focus on your commandments and agenda. Now, Lord, we thank you for hearing our prayer, and thank you for the answers. And we pray, O Heavenly Father, that we will be in a state of reception, that we will receive and apply what we have learned and what you will reveal and instruct us in. In the name of the Father, Son, and Holy Spirit, we thank you. Amen. Once again, we would like to say to the people, our listeners, that we are living in some dark times. And it's nothing new, because our ancestors lived in even darker and harsher times. So until we realize that no longer will we be able to depend on the government, our dependence need to be on God and our own ability to follow and the commandments and follow the rules and also implement our lives according to the scripture. We need to get back to getting up early, going to our gardens, raising our food, taking care of the landscape and our yards, We need to develop a care, integrity, and realize that this is creation belongs to God and not to us. We're only here for a little while, and it would be wise for us to leave this creation in a lot better condition than it was when we come in. It is time for us as a people to become self-reliant. And you can't do that by sleeping late. You can't do that by not getting an education. And you can't do that without having self-motivation. You must be self-motivated. You must ask God to energize and make things possible, intervene in these situations. Don't lie down. Don't waste your time in pity parties. Don't waste our time just playing with technology. Learn to use it to edify your life, to edify your education, your social standing, all the things that these technologies can do. There are so many positive areas that technology can help us in. But we must learn the basic of survival, the basics of survival. No matter what the situation is, the most important thing is to survive. And beyond surviving, you need to be focused on thriving. And so I share those things with you. Our people, look at China. In less than 50 years or so, China has have moved their population from poverty to possibly the primary intellectual nation on earth. Their technology, their advancements. You have to realize that in this world, there are people that prefer for you not to be educated, prefer for you to be at the bottom of the rim doing the menial work, and they make it known. It is not a surprise. So if you waste your time when God has given you time to educate yourself, and develop your survival skills, I don't care how much education you have, you also need survival skills. You need to know about nature and trees and plants and gardens and all of those things, because there is a possibility that one day we might be in a situation where we will be growing our own food. And if you wait until that time, you're going to be in the dark. So today, I would like to move on to another study, and I would like to do a study from the book of John, the gospel recorded by John, and I would like to go to John chapter 14. 14th chapter of John, a very familiar chapter. And I would like to start at verse 15 through 21. And if you turn with me and we look, and I think I talk slow enough that you can follow along with me. I shall read these verses for you. The title in my Bible is A Comforter Will Come. Verse 15. If ye love me, keep my commandments, and I will pray the Father, and he shall give you another comforter, that ye

verse 17, even the Spirit of truth, whom the world cannot receive, because it seeth him not, neither knoweth him. But ye know him, for he dwelleth with you, and shall be in you. I will not leave you comfortless. I will come to you. Yet a little while, and the world seeth me no more. But ye see me, because I live. Ye shall live also. Verse 20. At that day ye shall know that I am in my Father, and ye in me, and I in you. Verse 20, 21. He that has my commandments and keepeth them, he it is that loveth me, and he that loveth me shall be loved of my Father, and I will love him and will manifest myself to him, and will manifest myself to him. Praise God. In this 14th chapter of John, we have Jesus speaking, and our subject for the day is the doctrine of the Holy Spirit. The doctrine of the Holy Spirit. Many a times we preach and we fail to place the emphasis on the ministry of the Holy Spirit. So in the book of the Gospel recorded by John, chapter 14, we find it begins with Jesus talking with his disciples, and he talks to them about a house of many mansions. And then Jesus is the way, the truth, and the life. That, well, first, a house of many mansions is verses 1 through 4. Verses 5 through 14, Jesus is the way, the truth, and the life. This is the way my study Bible has it broken down, and it makes it easier to preach. And then at verse 15, it begins with the Comforter will come. So Jesus ends up sharing, Jesus is sharing with his disciples that he has a place. He has a place to go. He has a place for us. And he shall come again. And then also we must learn that Jesus is the way. Jesus is the truth. And Jesus is the life. But Jesus is now preparing his disciples for the third person of the deity. Jesus is preparing his disciples for the third person of the deity. As we think and we recall, the deity is the spiritual family. God the Father, Jesus Christ, the only begotten Son of the Father, and the Holy Spirit. And here in this terminology, Jesus refers to the Holy Spirit as a comforter. He is our comforter. We always, when we refer to the Holy Spirit, we refer to him as
He is in the male. The Holy Spirit is the third person in the Trinity. The third person in the triune. The third person in the Godhead. These are different terminologies that are used. And we as Christians need to become very familiar with the ministry of the Holy Spirit. Many of us today attend church, but we fail to understand that the ministry of the Holy Spirit is our guide, as along with the Word, and he will never depart from the Word, because the Holy Spirit delivers the Word. The Holy Spirit also has the responsibility. He is the agent by which we will be ushered into eternity until the end of time, when the second event will take place. The Holy Spirit has the church. The Holy Spirit is the one, Holy Spirit is the one that is keeping us. God is working through the third person of the deity. And we need to understand that the doctrine of the Holy Spirit, I'll be on this for a while, because there will be a lot of repetition. We are living in the age of the Holy Spirit. Number one, the Old Testament period may be called the age of the Father. Number two, the period covered by the Gospels, the age of the Son. Number three, from Pentecost until the second advent of Christ is called the age of the Spirit. We are under the auspicion, we are under the guidance, we are under the leadership, we are under the leadership of our divine comforter, the third person that Jesus said that he would send. Praise God. We also need to understand that in the book of Genesis, chapter 1, verse 1 through 2, we are introduced to the person of the Holy Spirit. And the Spirit of God moved upon the face of the waters. And the Spirit of God moved upon the face of the waters. There is the doctrine of God, and we need to go back and deal with the doctrine of God, because that same doctrine in many ways is held by the Holy Spirit, those attributes. The doctrine of God, and we know that God is infinite. We know that God is spirit. He is the self-existing one, Exodus 3:14, and the source of all life, John 5:26. Praise God. We need to understand these things. The preeminent Christ in 1 Colossians chapter 1, verse 15, who is the image of the invisible God, and the firstborn of every creature. Praise God. God the Father, God the Son, and as we go on, God the Holy Spirit, the attributes of God. Attributes of God as natural,

There is nothing outside of his knowledge. Then the word God is omnipotent. He's omniscient. He's omnipotent. Omnipotent means that God has all power. All power. No, and there is no bounds or limitations upon his power. Praise God. It is without limit, and it's totally under his control. Omnipresent, God is everywhere present. God is everywhere present. We need to understand that. No matter where you go, God is present. No matter where you try and hide, God is present. We need to understand that. Sometimes we fool ourselves. Or we fool ourselves that we are hiding or no one knows. It is a secret. But God knows. God is ever present. God then omnipresent. God is everywhere. God is everywhere. Omnipotent, all. Let's go back. Omniscient, all knowledge. Omnipotent, all power. Omnipresent, God is everywhere present. Eternity and immutable. And immutable. He remains forever the same. And unchangeable. God does not change. He's consistently the same. God is the God of eternity. His word does not change. Whatever he said in the beginning, it still applies today. And why am I going through these? Because we said the Godhead. Or the deity, or the triune, they share these attributes, the natural and the moral. They are love. Okay, let's move to the moral. Holiness. That word holiness lets us know that there is no evil in him. Praise God. He is perfection, purity, and he's absolutely sanctified of his nature. Praise God. Righteousness. Righteousness. That's a word that many of us need to learn. God is right in everything he does. There is no corruption in him. He is perfect. Faithfulness. God is always faithful, no matter whether man lives up to his responsibility or not. God is faithful. God is faithful. No matter my shortcomings, God has blessed me to rise, have something to eat, have something to, some transportation, have a few coins in my pocket. He is faithful. He's more faithful than I can ever be. But I can learn to be faithful. And then God is mercy. He is the God of all mercy. God will to have mercy on all his creation, his creatures, all his. God is the God of mercy. And God wants us to emulate these natural and moral characteristics. God is
loving kindness.

kindness, goodness, and compassion, the compassion of God. And then God wants us to exemplify, to come to understand and know, and God wants us to learn to exemplify these attributes. He wants us to allow the Holy Spirit to develop these attributes within our heart, our character, our mind, that we will function from his spirit, from his perfection, from his love, from his mercy and kindness. When we live by the attributes of God, we are emulating God. The Holy Spirit will guide us and lead us in these attributes. And love, love. God is love. We learned that in the very beginning, even in our earliest days of study, we learned that God is love. God is light. God is a spirit. God cannot lie. God will not lie. And God is ever present. So these very same attributes I've given to you of God, they apply to the Holy Spirit. The Holy Spirit will not slumber, nor will he sleep. He is always dutiful. He's always working to accomplish the will of the Father. As Jesus worked to please the Father, so the third person in the Trinity is working to please the Father. They work harmoniously together. There is no dissension. There is no disagreement. But there is harmony par excellence. Harmony, agreement, working together. And we as Christians in the New Testament church need to understand that we are not in authority, but we are only worshipers. The Holy Spirit is the agent that is in charge of the New Testament church. We need to stay in contact, in relationship. We need to be listening. We need to listen for the voice, for the guidance, for the comfort, for the instructions that only the Holy Spirit can give to God's New Testament church. The Holy Spirit will not deceive you. So we talk about the person of the Holy Spirit is at work. He is. He's at work 24 hours a day, 365 days a year. For centuries, he's been at work. He is at work. He does not tire. He does not wear out. He does not sleep, nor does he slumber. He is consistently at his job. Praise God. The Bible revealed that the person of the Holy Spirit has been the primary agent in all of the ministry of the world throughout centuries. We need to understand that. He, the Holy Spirit, is just as old as God and Jesus. They are one. They work harmonious together. They are spirit. Praise God. And some people say there's an impossibility, but you need to understand that you're dealing with something that the human mind cannot understand.

the Spirit of God will teach us and lead us in the faith, the trust, and belief that we need to accept the Holy Spirit. When the Holy Spirit leads us, draws us, he pulls us, he unctions us to come, to surrender, to accept Jesus Christ as Lord and Savior. He is our comforter. He is looking out for our good. He's looking out to help us make right choices and not consistently make the errors that we make. Praise God. So he is the agent in which God has, and Jesus was sharing with us, the comforter shall will come. A comforter will come. The Holy Spirit is the comforter. Acts 1:8, when you receive power, the Holy Spirit is the power of the church. The Holy Spirit one thing about it, the Holy Spirit waits for us to recognize him, invite him in, and make use of his services that he offers. Are we listening? Are we seeking to be more obedient? Are we seeking to be more mature? Or what are we seeking? The Spirit is at his work. The person of the Holy Spirit is at work. He doesn't need a time clock because he's eternity. He doesn't need to take a nap because he is the Holy Spirit. He is here for us, and we need to learn to make the best of this life that through the power of the Holy Spirit. Praise God. The scripture states clearly that the triune Godhead operates co-equally, co-eternally, coexistently as one unit. Praise God. When you talk about one, you're talking about the other. When you give the Holy Spirit praise, you also praise Jesus and you praise God. When you give God praise, you also praise Jesus and the Holy Spirit. Praise, they are harmoniously working together to accomplish the supreme, the divine will of the Father. And therefore, they have the same attributes, whether it be natural and moral attributes. And it would be good if we would learn to emulate these attributes in our lives. The Father, one writer says, when you look at the triune, you look at the Father. The Father could be used as a term as the executive. The architect is the Son, and the contractor is the Holy Spirit. They work harmoniously together to make sure that the work is done and it is complete. So I went to God to help you understand that there is no separation. Father, Son, Holy Spirit, the attributes, whether natural or moral, are all the same, and they share equally. They share equally, Father, Son, Holy Spirit. They share and they work in total harmony. We cannot understand

because we're not spirit. We're not in this, outside of the spirit, you cannot understand that. But God is a spirit. Jesus is a spirit. And that is why God had to prepare him a physical body. And the scriptures say God was in Christ, reconciling the world and back unto himself. Praise God. God is an awesome God. There is nothing he cannot do. Do you know it? He does what the mind can never imagine. We must learn to, by faith and trust, to believe, and the Holy Spirit will lead us down that, up that highway to glory. Father, the executor, the architect is the Son, and the contractor is the Holy Spirit. Now in John 14, Jesus is sharing with his disciples, and he says to them, if ye love me, keep my commandments. In other words, if you love me, and if you want to see me again, if you want to be a part of my eternal reign, keep my commandments. Praise God. That is a requirement. It is required that we must learn to love the Lord and keep his commandments. Verse 16, and I will pray the Father, and he shall give you another comforter, the Holy Spirit, that he may abide with you forever. We failed, sometimes I go to worship, and it takes the Holy Spirit to remind me that worship is under the agency of the Holy Spirit. Even though I'm sitting there, and even though sometimes my mind drifts, and even though I need to be reminded that the Holy Spirit is totally in charge. Praise God. No matter, sometimes with men, we misinterpret. But with God, Jesus, and the Holy Spirit, there is no error. We must listen. We must seek. And we must search our hearts to make sure that what we are doing is pleasing to the Master. Even the Spirit of truth, that's one thing we need. All of us need to work on speaking truth. The Spirit of truth, there is no lying. There is no false representation. The Spirit of truth, whom the world cannot receive. Why, gates, the world cannot receive the Spirit of truth? Because it seeth him not. Man believe in material, he believe in what can be seen. This world believes in what can be seen. When you hear the government talking, they talk about things that can be seen, things that can be counted and touched. But here, there is a God. And one writer refers to him as the invisible God. That's in, what is the First Corinthians chapter 1, verse 15. The invisible God. There is an, we serve an invisible God, but he reveals himself, praise God, to us through his Spirit. He
He revealed himself in the Old Testament. He revealed himself through his Son. And now he is revealing himself through his Holy Spirit. Praise God. We need to understand that whenever we refer to the Holy Spirit, we refer to him as a he. Whenever we refer to him as the Holy Spirit, we need to know that he is the third person in the deity. He deserves our divine respect. He deserves our listening ear. He deserves to be recognized as the head of every worship. He deserved to be recognized and listened to in the planning of the congregation. Praise God. If we fail to understand that we must work under his leadership and his guidance, because we can misinterpret and misunderstand. There is a need for each of us as Christians to search ourselves and search the scripture for divine truth. And then Jesus goes on and says to them, I stopped at whom the world cannot receive, because it seeth him not, and the world needs to see. Neither knoweth him. See him not, and does not know him. Neither does the world know him. But ye know him, we who are believers, for he dwelleth with you and shall be in you. The next question is, are you a true blue believer, or are you a faker? The true blue believer is seeking to allow Jesus and his Holy Spirit, along with the Father, to dwell within him. Praise God. Am I right? He will dwell with you. He will dwelleth with you and shall be in you. Everywhere I go, God goes. He goes with me because he is in me. And everywhere I go, I can talk to him. I can mumble. You know, sometimes you just say, oh, thank you, Lord. Praise God. And knowing that the Holy Spirit is working. He carries every prayer. He sifts every prayer, filters it, and carries it to the Master. Because we don't know what to pray for. But let's get back. The world cannot see him. The world cannot. Neither does the world know him. And the world is not interested in him. But it is his Holy Spirit that can turn things around. It is his Holy Spirit that transforms. I will not leave you comfortless. I will come to you. Jesus saying, I will not leave you alone. I will not leave you by yourself unprotected. Dead. I will send, or my Father will send, the third person in the deity. He will comfort you. He will guide you. He will bring all things to your remembrance. He will instruct you. He will lead you. Oh, oh. I need all of Father. I need it. He will. And he is at work. Are you seeking to learn?
while the master teacher is teaching. Praise God. Are we truly in the classroom, even though if we're at work? We can be in the classroom of the Holy Spirit. At home, working in your yard, you can be in the classroom of the Holy Spirit because you can talk with him and he can talk with you. He will bring scripture to your remembrance and allow you to ponder and allow you to gain the knowledge and wisdom that only God gives. We need to make sure that we are fulfilling the requirements that Jesus has given to us. If you love me, keep my commandments. If we love the Lord, we must seek to walk in the Spirit. We must seek to be guided by the Spirit. We must learn to listen to and for the Spirit. We need to learn to walk in the Spirit, talk in the Spirit, pray in the Spirit. Living in the Spirit will be serving the purpose that Jesus has sent for him. Praise God. And when we look at the Spirit, when we study the Holy Spirit, praise God. When we study the Holy Spirit, we learn, once again, the Trinity, the Triune, the Godhead. When we study, we learn that the Holy Spirit is working in a number of ways. Holy Spirit is working in restoration. He is working. Without the Holy Spirit works, there can be no restoration. Repentance, spiritual salvation. Holy Spirit is the one that draws us. He unctions, he guides us, he brings us. Not even though I'm evangelized, it's not me, but it is the Holy Spirit that gains this person's heart, mind, and soul. It is the Holy Spirit that has the power to not only gain, but transform him to what God would have him to be. The Holy Spirit also gives gifts. The Holy Spirit has power. The person of the Holy Spirit is at work today, now, in our lives, in this dark and fallen world. He is at work. Holy Spirit is faithful. No matter what the weather or what the situation is, the Holy Spirit is at work. Now we need to understand the Holy Spirit is active in spiritual salvation. He is active in leading men to Christ. He is active in giving gifts to the church. He is active within the power. He accomplished the perfect will of God. Praise God. The impossible things are possible with God, with the Holy Spirit. The Holy Spirit serves his purpose, and he serves it in par excellence, pleasing to the Father. The Holy Spirit is the agent for restoration. Without the Holy Spirit, there can be no restoration because the Holy Spirit is the agent of restoration. The Holy Spirit is the one that helps us, draws us, brings us back. When we fall and when we become tarnished, he
He is the one that cleanses us and put us back in the race.

need to understand the Holy Spirit restores the restoration of God's image. Isaiah 4, 2 and 3. The restoration of the intimacy with God, Revelation 19, 7 through 9. The Holy Spirit, the agent of restoration. Praise God. Go to the book of Joel, chapter 2, verse 22, 29. What restoration means to the individual, the Holy Spirit brings to us, these are things we will be talking about. The Holy Spirit restores, and what does it mean to the individual to be restored? Go to John chapter 10, 10 and 10. We'll be talking about these things. What restoration mean to the church? Go to John chapter 13, 34 and 35. We need to study. We need to come to know him. Come to know him as he is. Come to know him as our the head, the agent, the guide, the comforter, the leader. And the more you come to know the Holy Spirit, and the more you come to understand the Holy Spirit, you realize all is well. It's in the hands of the Holy Spirit. I must learn to do well. I must learn to follow his commandments. I must learn to seek his guidance. Praise God. And not just drift through life, but allow him to guide me, to navigate me through this dark world. You ever thought about that? We need to be navigated. Because if we rely on our self, rely on ourself, our self-restoration, our mind, we end up making mistakes, bumping into troubles that we could have avoided if we only learned to listen to the Spirit. Learn to follow the Spirit. When you study in the New Testament, after you move from the Gospels, the Holy Spirit is in charge. The Holy Spirit is in charge. Book of Acts, when you have received power, praise God. Praise God. Think about it. Think about it. Think about it. Give God some time. Praise him. Make use. If it was such a thing, I'm trying to wear the Holy Spirit off if there was such a thing. But in essence, what I'm saying is I'm working hard to make use of the power that is available to me. And I'm closing out with this verse from Acts chapter 1, verse 8. But ye shall receive power after that the Holy Ghost is come upon you, and ye shall be witnesses unto me both in Jerusalem and in all Judea and in Samaria and unto the uttermost part of the earth. Praise God. We're so thankful. We're so appreciative.

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0: 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Opinions expressed on this program do not reflect those of Connoisseur Media. Welcome to another edition of Community Speaks. I'm your host, Al Moore, where you stay informed and updated on what's going on in this community. I have a very special guest in the studio, Mr. Ken Epperson, Caddo Parish Commissioner for District 12. Thank you, Mr. Epperson, for taking time out your busy schedule and coming out today.
1: You're welcome, Al.
0: Me and you go back once again. You was on last year. We talked about when you first started the grassroots forum. You're still doing that right now, and you're still doing that paper.
1: That District 12 information newsletter, my grassroots forum. Of course, you know I'm a stickler for keeping my constituents informed. I do two major district informational meetings a year. Matter of fact, just did one on the 18th of this month out at Greenwood Full Gospel Missionary Baptist Church, and had a standing room only choir, and we did a political forum up on this Monday, and we had a packed house there. So, you know, you and I go way back. We always believe in making sure we're keeping the community informed.
0: For our listening audience who might not know, I know, where is District 10? And if you really...
1: District 12.
0: I mean, District 12, mm-hmm. I'm sorry, District 12. If they might not know that you are the commissioner, tell me the map of...
1: The boundaries?
0: The boundaries.
1: Okay. I go east to the Texas line at 220 and 3132, as far as I go east. I go west to the Texas line down I-20. I go north to Lakeshore Drive, where Ford Park is.
0: Right.
1: And I go south down Highway 79 to Bethany to the Texas line. I got 77,000 acres, 108 square miles, 19,000 residents, 14,480 registered voters, 6% rural and 40% urban.
0: Wow. Do you have one of the most biggest districts?
1: I think I'm the second largest.
0: Okay.
1: Out of the 12 districts.
0: Okay. The second largest. And if you go to almost to the Texas line, you say?
1: I go, you're right, to the Texas line.
0: Uh-huh. Okay. What keeps you motivated to be a public servant, Mr. Epperson?
1: You know, sometimes, Al, when you see a lot of the negativity coming on television, you hear things on the radio and you read about things. And a lot of people are really misleading people. They're doing things for personal gain, for profiteering, doing things in favor of their friends, a certain social or economic group within our community. And that's just not right. You know, long as we go back, we've always been out for advocating things for the people that are marginalized and the people that don't really understand what's going on. And that just keeps me motivated because I just believe in
0: doing
1: things right.
0: You know, and I hear now that it's some businesses that actually in the General Motors plant.
1: Oh, yeah. The old General Motors plant now is completely

0: police staff. We got SLB Schlumberger there. We have an auto parts place there, United States Postal Service, and the place that redoes the Kia automobiles.
1: Right.
0: If you're going on Industrial Drive and you go over that bridge and look to your left at that rail head, you see hundreds of Kia vehicles there. They bring those vehicles in from the plants on the train and take them over to that facility in the old General Motors plant, and they customize them for the particular dealerships and then bring them back out, and they go to the particular dealerships all over the United States. So that area is completely revamped now and fully operational. And I want to give thanks to the Caddo Parish Commission.
1: Yes, sir. Yes, sir.
0: Because they tried to get us to sell it. They tried to get us to scrap it. You know what I mean? And I honestly believe had we done those two things, and particularly just scrapping it, we'd just be looking at a concrete slab there.
1: Wow.
0: So everything, you know, really come to fruition. So it's a good thing.
1: How closely do you have to work with the other commissioners to get things passed?
0: Well, of course, you know, you introduce, you know, legislation, and you call them and ask them for their support. And, you know, it takes 7 votes for an ordinance. So it's really 7 votes to approve anything. So it's a relationship, but, you know, it's 7 Democrats. All the Democrats are African-American. And you got 5 whites, and I think all the whites are Republicans. And of course, you know, you have those philosophies. But there is collaboration on a lot of things. For the majority of the time, you know, we work together.
1: Right.
0: But you're going to have differences, and you can be disagreeable, but just don't fall out completely, because that's why you got 12 different districts.
1: And you're going to have, like you say, your opinion might not always be agree with my opinion. Mm-hmm. But we want to all make sure that we do the best things for the citizens of Caddo Parish.
0: Right, for the entire parish, because, you know, you win some and you lose some, but don't take it personal. You move on.
1: That's the process. How long have you been a parish commissioner? I know you came off about 4 years and then you came back.
0: Right. Well, collaboratively, I'm in my 29th year.
1: Wow.
0: And if it's God's will, in January of 2027, that'll be starting my 30th year. So at this point in time, I'm the longest serving Caddo Parish Commissioner in its history, and it was incorporated in 1838.
1: Okay. And I want to say congratulations to you. That's really why I really called you and said, hey, you know, want to congratulate you to being appointed to the National Association of Counties Veterans and Military Service Advisory Council.
0: Thank you. Well, you know, that's one of my main passions.
1: Yes, sir. Yes, sir.
0: And I work with a good committee here. Of course, we have a Veterans Military Committee on the commission, which I chair. And we have an independent committee we call the Veterans Celebration Committee, which we started in 2011. And I have a good group of committed persons and board members. And God has blessed us. This will be our 16th year this year.
1: Wow.
0: And this year, we will be honoring our veterans at the Live Casino in Bossier City on Friday, November the 13th at 5 o'clock p.m. And our guest speaker will be none other than the great retired Lieutenant General Russell Honoré.
1: Wow.
0: And I'm pretty sure a lot of people remember him. Southern University graduate, and he was the one that come in and straightened out that situation with Katrina in New Orleans. And, of course, again, our parade will be that Sunday, November the 15th, starting at 2 o'clock p.m. at the Louisiana State Fairground. And, Brother Al, we've been blessed, and it's just gotten larger and larger each year.
1: Yeah, that's why I know it's been growing in the last 4 or 5 years. It get larger and larger.
0: Mm-hmm.
1: How can an individual, how are the veterans picked that you honor?
0: We have a committee. That committee that I have with that committee, we have a nomination process. We have an application, and anyone that wants to submit a veteran's name, they can go to veteranscelebrationcommittee@gmail.com. veteranscelebrationcommittee@gmail.com. Request an application. We'll send the application out to them. They fill it out for that veteran, and once it comes in, we have a meeting of the committee. The committee goes 11 veterans, because you know November the 11th is Veterans Day, so we do 11 veterans. And we also have a Stella Award named in honor of the late Colonel Stephen DePeisler. I don't know how many people know him, but this was a tremendous gentleman. He did so much for the veterans here in Caddo Parish. Matter of fact, he and I worked together since 1999, and basically he was my mentor. And that's why I want to continue to carry the torch with recognizing our veterans, because this man was tremendous in what he did. And he did about 47 years volunteering at Boxdale Air Force Base with no pay, no pay. And he was the only living person in the United States that a facility on a base or a post was named after because of the work that he's did. So he got a brand new building over at Boxdale Air Force Base named in his honor. And we do the Colonel Stephen DePeisler Award to a business, an individual, or some entity for their work in the service on behalf of the veterans in the community. And all that would be displayed.
1: Okay. Is the criteria to submit a veteran, does it have to be so many years, or it can be any veteran that served?
0: No, it can be any veteran that served on, because we asked for a copy of their DD-214. And of course, that's personal. It goes nowhere else. You know, your DD-14 is the Bible.
1: Yes, sir.
0: Of all your veteran benefits.
1: Yes, sir.
0: Because sometimes some people get some discharge and things of that nature. And we want to make sure that the information that we are letting the people know about is factual. Because some people are kind of fudge on some things. You know, they say they was a World War hero or something. You know what I mean?
1: Yes, sir. Yes, sir. Yeah, I mean, I was just curious about that. So you just require, one major requirement is that you have a copy of your DD-214.
0: Right, and honorably discharged.
1: And honorable discharge.
0: Honorably discharged, and we go from there.
1: Okay, okay. Yes, so if you're a veteran or you know a veteran, this is a very, exciting award to be a part of it. And once again, Mr. Epperson, I just want to commend you, because I know this your baby, man. This is something you bring to the community every year, even though what all you do for District 12, you love serving as a veteran.
0: Right. Okay. Thank you.
1: All right. And that website again is
0: VeteransCelebrationCommittee@gmail.com. 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And you can also call me or text me at 318-773-2654.
1: And he did say one of the requirements, two of the requirements is to have a DD-214. And if you was in the service, if you served, you did receive a DD-214, and he asking that you have an honorable discharge. What are the biggest top concerns that you're hearing from your citizens in District 12?
0: Well, right now we have the issue with the data centers.
1: Wow.
0: Pretty sure we'll be hearing about the data centers.
1: Yes, sir.
0: Well, I think Amazon has a proposal to place one in Resilient Technology Park, which is right in the heart of my district.
1: Wow.
0: Right in the heart of communities, Greenwood Acres Community, Deer Creek, Timberline, Western Hills. And the issue with that is the citizens having that facility put in the middle of that neighborhood. It's going to be about 2.8 million square feet.
1: Wow.
0: on about 300 acres. The fact is they use a tremendous amount of electricity, and they use a tremendous amount of water. And the people are fearful that the electric bills are going to go up and the water and other services like that. So I think the facility that's located is less than an eighth of a mile from those communities, you know. And the issue is there have been so much zoning that has been changed and to put businesses and entities in neighborhoods. And most of the time it's marginalized neighborhoods where people, you know,
1: the neighborhoods you bought, they don't bought their home.
0: That's right.
1: They
0: can't go anyway.
1: Right.
0: And a lot of them, they're not astute enough to know how to advocate and find out what's going on. And, it's just senseless that they would do that. So that's the issue. That's what we're working on now. Now, I understand that there was a lawsuit filed to halt it. So as far as, and then I think the district judge ruled to go forward with it. So now I think it's on the appeal at the Second Circuit Court of Appeals. So therefore, I don't think you see any activity out there now because they're waiting on that ruling from the Second Circuit Court of Appeals. But the thing is going to be tremendous construction, in and out traffic, how it's going to affect that neighborhood, the type of cooling system that they're going to have. Are those chemicals that they cool with going to be dissipated into the air and go over into the community? Probably have to run big diesel generators in case they have a power failure, and those fumes from those diesel generators can affect the neighborhood environmentally. Plus all of the construction work and dirt removal that they're going to be doing now. I don't know, you're probably familiar with the Dawson Road area. You know, we've been fighting for flooding down there for years.
1: Yes, sir.
0: We think that removing all that vegetation and putting all that concrete and steel there is going to create a water where it'll run off, and will it exacerbate the situation with the flooding on Dawson Road. So that's the biggest issue that we're dealing with now in my district.
1: Okay. Mr. Everson, we're getting ready to take a short break, and we'll be right back with Community Speaks. And I'm your host, Al Moore.
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3: 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I'm the Assistant Executive Director and the Sexual Assault Program Director. 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
1: 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Welcome back to Community Speaks. I'm your host, Al Moore. I have a very special guest in the studio, Mr. Ken Everson. He's the Caddo Parish Commissioner for District 12. And before we left the program, he was discussing a little bit about the biggest concerns that he have in District 12 is that data center. And I only been hearing negative things, the noise that it's going to bring, maybe your electricity and the water that you're going in, water bill going to increase. And in the neighborhood you just named, you know, and I was like, most people in that community, most of them bought their homes, man, pretty much retired from working, man. And they can't just uproot and go and say, hey, I want to, since you're doing this, I want to go buy a new home. That's what the way economy is and inflation, man, you trying to just hold what you got.
0: Right. And it feels as though the proponents of this are so calloused. Now, if you notice on the news, they have somebody from the data center say that we're going to do this for education. They come out, and I think they gave about $460,000 in grants. You see what I mean? And then yesterday, they just had a big deal down to the convention center where they are really putting their propaganda out in favor of them, okay? But I asked them, I've never gone to one. They sent an invitation to me. I said, don't send me no invitation. I said, what you need to do, instead of having those meetings downtown, why don't you come out and meet with those neighbors?
1: That's right.
0: You know, in order to get friends, you have to be friendly. All of this discussion we've been having, and the last meeting I had, I asked those residents, I say, has anyone from those data center proponents come out? They say, no, sir, we hadn't heard not one thing. But every day they got something where they down to the convention center selling things. They talking about what they're going to do in the schools, how much economic development it's going to bring. But you preach it, you know, you're preaching to the choir. And then they held one meeting down in the Regents Tower downtown. Now, how many of those citizens from out there know how to come downtown to go to that meeting?
1: They don't.
0: Now, you moving into their neighborhoods. So you should come out and say, hey, this is us. We've been hearing all this. Come on out. We're going to sit down, and we're going to listen to you. But they don't care, brother.
1: And then let me contact you and say, hey, you got spaces in your district where you can hold town meetings.
0: Uh-huh.
1: You can hold town meetings.
0: I'll set it up for them.
1: You can set it up for them.
0: Right.
1: And get the place for them.
0: Right.
1: Come and talk to the people in that community that you're trying to affect.
0: Right.
1: You know, and I just don't know how we just keep getting things pushed down our throat.
0: And that's what tears our neighborhoods up there. I just want everybody, think about Lakeside Acres. You remember Lakeside Acres?
1: Yes, sir.
0: Think about Twilight Meadows. Think about places in Cedar Grove. Think about Eden Garden. Think about Moortown. Think about the areas up in Martin Luther King. Those areas used to be nice, but somebody have a piece of land and got a friend and can get the votes on the Metropolitan Planning Commission or the zoning board and get the zoning change. They'll stick anything in those neighborhoods. They don't care about the residents because they're making a profit. And all these folks like these data centers, those folks got more money than countries got, than whole countries got. And they don't live in that area. They live somewhere up in the pristine mountains of Colorado or the spacious areas of Montana. You know what I mean?
1: Right.
0: But all they care about is that money coming into their bank account every month.
1: And a lot of people don't want that. So we can try to, you know, like you say, it's in the Supreme Court right now.
0: Not Supreme, it's in the Second Circuit
1: Court. Second Circuit Court right now.
0: Right.
1: So I know I saw the meeting. Y'all had a meeting about letting the constituents know that, you know, y'all doing y'all part.
0: Mm-hmm.
1: And they doing their part. But,
0: right.
1: You know, the best thing you say is to come and talk to the people that you're trying to put that's in their neighborhood.
0: Right. Uh-huh.
1: And you just name neighborhoods. Queensboro.
0: Yeah.
1: Man, Queensboro. It used to be beautiful, man.
0: Yeah.
1: I grew up in Queensboro,
0: uh-huh. Yeah.
1: Man. I went to every school I went to in Queensboro is closed. I went to Queensboro Elementary. I went to Lakeshore.
0: Mm-hmm.
1: And I graduated from Val Park High
0: mm-hmm.
1: School. In those three schools, we moved in Queensboro in 1975.
0: Mm-hmm.
1: And Queensboro is like, boom.
0: I know.
1: All three other schools I attended mm-hmm. as a child are closed.
0: And Al, well, you remember in one of the public meetings I got up and I spoke, I say, we got 640 acres of land off Ellaby Road that the Caddo Parish School Board owns. I said, nothing is around it. They can pull water from Red River. Red River. And you got to back up maybe even with Wallace Lake. And they got the monies to do everything, Billy, own generating electric plants, their water filtration system. But guess what? Won't nobody say nothing about that 640 acres down at that school board on, which makes me wonder why they are so quiet. Huh?
1: Wow.
0: Yeah.
1: Wow. I never thought about
0: yeah.
1: that.
0: And let me tell you, something was on the ballot in May about, I think, St. George Parish on the other side, in Baton Rouge.
1: Right.
0: Those people are trying to pour public tax dollars to have their own school board system and get their own town and succeed away from the regular Baton Rouge parish that they in now. We're kind of wondering is what's happening down there. And the rumors is saying, hey, they're going to build a big, nice school down there and try to succeed away from Caddo Parish. I don't know. That's just a talk out in the street.
1: Right. Mm-hmm. And if constituents in District 12 would like to get in touch with you or have some concerns, is there a phone number or email address they can contact you at, Council?
0: Right.
1: Commissioner Epperson.
0: Right. My cell phone, which is always open, is 318-773-2654. If I don't answer the voicemail, we'll come on. And like I tell everybody, if you don't leave a message, I'm not going to call you back. Because I think if you had something, it's important enough to leave me a message. But if you leave me a message, I will get back with you. I do a district newsletter called the District 12 Informer. And this August issue, the stuff that's in here will solve a lot of the people's problem that they are trying to get answers to if they'll just get it and read it. And if they want to get on the subscription, it's free. They can go, they can email me at k. Epperson at caddo.gov. K epperson@cato.gov.
1: Okay.
0: And I also

0: access code 551-7232. And if I may, Al, tomorrow we're going to have Attorney Jernigan to come on and explain the 10 constitutional amendments that's going to be on the ballot.
1: Okay.
0: Ballot coming up November 3rd is going to be loaded, ladies and gentlemen. So please make sure that you understand all the candidates on there and all of those constitutional amendments. And we're going to have that free teleconference call in the morning. We're going to explain each one of those and where you can make an intelligent decision as to how you vote.
1: How is it important? What can you tell our citizens on community speak? How important is it going to be for you to vote in November?
0: My God, if you see what's happening now, got a war in Iran. We got SNAP benefits being cut. Housing is out of place. Gasoline prices is high. Groceries are high. And God knows you can't find a good cut of beef anymore because of the embargo with the war. And Lord, please, everybody, please get out and vote. Please, don't care how large or how small an election is, vote. People died for that right.
1: Yeah. We need you to vote. You know, it's important. You know, like you said, people died for us to be able to vote. And we're not telling you who to vote for, mm-hmm. but you need to vote. And you just said, read the ballot. Mm-hmm. Learn about the people who's running for office. Right. Learn about how they are voted for you or against you. Right. Like I say, opinions expressed on Connoisseur Media does not reflect those of opinions expressed on Connoisseur Media do not reflect those of the Connoisseur Media. These are just our opinions, and we separating that. But it's important that you know how important it is to vote.
0: Right.
1: And you said if they wanted to subscribe to your newsletter, how did they do that, Mr. Epperson?
0: KEpperson@cato.gov. KEpperson@cato.gov.
1: Well, what do you see the biggest opportunity for Cato Parish over the next 5 years?
0: I think it's people. We need to grow. We need to grow this parish. We have good land mass. Interstate structure is good. Recreation is good. But you know what the problem is? Our infrastructure is failing. You know, we got a consent decree against the water and the sewer system. Crime is always there. Okay, these are things. Housing and communities are dilapidated. You know what I mean? So we need to focus on those things for now. And Al, I don't know how long, but I want to get this in. I want every resident, every person that's in business, to walk out in front of their resident and their business and look at it and say, if every house, every resident, every business looked like mine, what kind of place would this place be? You know, oftentimes we don't look in the mirror.
1: Right.
0: A lot of time our problems are us.
1: Right.
0: Uh-huh. Yeah. Cut your grass. Trim your shrubs. Those old cars sitting up around your house not running. You know what I mean? Nobody wants to come to a place that looks like that.
1: That's true.
0: Would you want somebody to come to your house and everything was in disarray?
1: No, sir.
0: That's simple. Let's do that. Those are some of the things that we need to do.
1: Okay. And we're going to ask you to get that phone number. If you're in District 12 and you have some concern, Parish Commissioner Ken Epperson, you can give him a call. But he did say leave him a message. But I know he'll call you back because I left him a message. He probably had my name in his phone, but if they need to get in touch with you, what's that phone number again?
0: 318-773-2654.
1: And you're asking everyone to come out and vote?
0: Everyone, please come out and vote. If there's any venues that's giving an education as to what's on the ballot, go out and attend those forums. Listen to those constitutional amendments that are being articulated to you that we're going to do on the grassroots forum in the morning. Because guess what? Those 10 constitutional amendments mean something. And once you get one in there, it's hard to get it out. But you better understand what you're voting for.
1: Okay. And we'll see you next time on Community Speaks.

0: Today's program has been sponsored by Good Hope Baptist Church, located at 4220 Boxdale Boulevard in Bossier City. 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
1: Well, welcome once again to the Bread of Life broadcast. And again, we thank God for yet another opportunity to come and share with you out of his word. We are so thankful that God allows us to be a part of what is used to save and to educate, to inform, to enlighten. But all of this, we believe, I believe, is by the Spirit of God. I'm always wanting and desiring to be led by the Spirit of God when I'm teaching, especially when I'm teaching and preaching. I don't want any other spirit interfering, but yet I know that Satan would always try to interfere when we are preaching and teaching. But first, let us pray. Our Father and our God, again, we approach you now in the name of the Lord Jesus, always asking for forgiveness, always knowing that our steps are not perfect in life, that we do make mistakes, that we do some things that we should not be doing. We're doing some things that we are not aware of that's not according to your will. So all of these things, oh Lord, we ask your forgiveness. And then, Lord, we turn around and ask that you would teach us, guide us, that we might be more perfect, more acceptable in your sight, that we may put a smile on the face of our Father. So we ask, O Lord, that you would guide our minds and guide our hearts and guide our speech. And again, all that is good and profitable that shall come from us, we'll give you the glory and we'll give you the praise. In Jesus' name we pray and we ask it all. We're hoping and, again, we're just hoping and praying that we're saying something that is helpful, something that you can consider. We have been talking about many different things, and I found out that living the Christian life is not easy. And the reason why it is not easy, because we have to change that mind, those thoughts, those ideas that we accumulated growing up. All the things that people who are not living according to the word of God have put in our minds and put in our hearts, we have to get rid of all of those and replace them with the knowledge of God. That's part of being a Christian, is getting rid of that old way of thinking and putting and getting a new way of thinking. And it's not easy because the Bible says, God has said, his ways are not our ways and his thoughts are not our thoughts. I'm reminding of a scripture that says we were born in sin and we were shaped in iniquity. And that simply means to me that we are born in a world full of sin. And because it's full of sin, our minds have been shaped in iniquity. Iniquity is just those things that are the opposite of God. So we have to spend some time getting a change of mind. And if we get a change of mind, we get a change of heart. And if we get a change of heart, we become new. We become different. The Bible says that we should be peculiar. And what makes us peculiar is that we no longer think the way people who are not trusting in God, we no longer think it the same way that they think. Their common sense is no longer our common sense. Our common sense now becomes the way of the Lord, the way the Bible says live, the way the Bible says look at things and address things and handle things, that should become

our common sense. But before we go any further, let me stop, because I knew that I know that I have never done this before, should have, and that is to give you an open invitation to come and share with us at the Flower Hill Baptist Church. That's where I do my most teaching and preaching. The Flower Hill Baptist Church, located 423 East 85th Street, where the Reverend Thomas William is pastoring. And like everybody else, they believe that they got a good pastor. And I believe that I have one too. He is an awesome fellow. We thank God for him, for his attitude, for the way that he deals with the people at the church. We have, and I'm not just trying to build up our church, but honestly, we have a great church. It's not big, it's not full of folks, but it is a loving and trying to be a very understanding group of people. So if you are not attending church, and especially if you live in the Cedar Grove area, this is an invitation for you to come and try us. If for any reason you are out of church and you're looking for somewhere to grow spiritually, to get closer to God, to have a change of life, we invite you to come and share with us. Again, we're not a great big church, but we are a loving and understanding church. We want to share something with you today that's part of what's coming up at our church, and I hope that I'm getting the theme right for the month coming up, getting ready for the harvest. And we know that in order to have a harvest, there has to be something planted, and that it must grow. And the harvest of God is the souls of man. And one of these days, there's going to be a harvest. God has people working in the vineyard, getting ready for a harvest. And this is the one thing that has been on my mind for a very long time now, the harvest. We seemingly have forgotten that there is going to be a harvest. The Bible tells us that Jesus Christ is coming back again, and that's going to be a harvest time. We often hear us say that he's coming back for a church without spot or wrinkle. He's coming back for those that are saved at the time of his coming back. That's the harvest. And it seems as though, and this is just me, it seems as though we are forgetting about that harvest. We are forgetting about the fact that one of these days, Jesus Christ is coming back. We look at, and we have seen, many of time people have said, it's the end of the world. Before 2000 came in, everybody was saying that, there was those saying that it was the end of the world. There is not going to continue no more. But we roll on past 1999 to 2000, and we're still going on. But the thought of Jesus coming back should not be overlooked. It should not be put in the back of your mind. It should always be in the front of your mind that one of these days, he's coming back again. We noticed that in the beginning of this year, that it was raining and there was always clouds in the sky. And
And I would get out in the morning, and I would look up, and I wonder, Lord, is the day going to be the day? The Bible talks about those who are looking forward to the coming of the Lord. And I'm just wondering, how many times have you thought about the rapture? How many times have you thought about, is the day that he will return? When I look at a cloud, and when you look at a cloud, and especially on cloudy days, do you ever think about, is the day that day? We look at the fact that for many years, people have been talking about the coming of the Lord. And we always remember and refer back to the time of Noah. For a long time, he said, it's going to rain, but it never rained. It's going to rain. It never rained. It's going to rain, and it never rained. But one day, it began to rain. Same as it is with the coming of the Lord. For many years, we have been saying he's coming back again. One of these days, we're going to be caught off guard. And the Lord Jesus was going to come back. And here's the awesome part about it. Nobody knows what day he's coming back. We have given some signs, and we've been given some warnings. And like in the day of Noah, people have ignored the sign and have ignored the warning. The Bible speaks of the fact that Jesus Christ is going to be coming back, and it's going to, and then the people are going to be just like the time of Noah. They had forgotten about God. God was in the back of their mind. They didn't reverence God. They didn't believe in trusting in God. And they were caught off God. And we are seeing that right now. Many people have forgotten about the existence of God. There are many that is not even saved, believe in the existence of God. But I'm here to tell you, there's a difference in believing in the existence of God and trusting in God. Satan knows that God exists, and he will never be saved. So it is not about knowing the existence of God that will save you. It is your trust in God. It is about your trust in his Son. It is about a trusting in the Holy Spirit. All of this is a necessity to be saved. Just to know that God exists will not save you. And I began to look at something, and I began to wonder about it. I've heard different one preach it. I've heard different one teach it about the 10 virgins. And I noticed something here lately. There were 10 that were looking towards the coming of the bridegroom. And when he came, they were running short of oil. And they needed that oil to go back with the bridegroom. So what is needed for us to go back with Jesus Christ? And that question began to be pondered in my mind. The Bible says that they were short
on all.

not say that they did not have oil, but they were short of oil. So that says that there was something about their faith that they were lacking. And I just believe that they knew of the existence of the bridegroom. They knew and believed that he was coming back again. They had that much faith. But you got to have faith that causes you to live a certain way. That's the oil that they may have been lacking. Because it only takes faith to go back with the bridegroom. And then you started to read where Jesus said, in that day, there are going to be those who say, Lord, Lord. And they were looking to enter in. But something was lacking. How is it that they could spend all that time thinking that they had it right, that they had what they needed to enter into the kingdom of God, thought that they had it right, that they might pass the test, that they might pass by Jesus Christ? And I'm reminded that Jesus Christ said, I am the gate. In other words, you can't get to heaven unless you go by Jesus Christ. And the reason why I believe that is that there's a word in the Bible that says we will all stand before the judgment seat of Christ. And listen to what it says. He is living now and sitting in the mercy seat. The seat that brings about mercy and grace. And the reason why I say that is there's a word in the Bible that says we have an advocate that goes between us and God. And it goes on to say the man, Jesus Christ. So I'm believing that Jesus Christ, who is sitting at the right hand of God right now, is making intercession for us. And let me share this with you, what I believe the Spirit has taught me about him sitting in that seat. I told the class on Sunday that blessings are not given to us by God. They are earned. And we earn those blessings from God. God just don't bless anybody and everybody. There are certain people that he bless. And if you read Psalms 1, you're going to find out who those people are. It begins by saying that they do certain things. They meditate on the word of God day and night. They don't sit in the seat of the scornful. They don't block people from getting saved. These are the people that are blessed. There is a difference between grace and mercy and the blessings of God. Grace and mercy is given irregardless to whether they believe and trust in Jesus Christ and believe and trust in God or not. Grace and mercy comes out of the love of God for humanity. The blessing comes as a reward for trusting in God. So there is a difference between blessing and grace and mercy.
not anybody can have a blessed day. Only those who are trying to live according to the word of God, those who are meditating on the word of God, those who are not trying to stand in the way of sinners, nor sit in the seat of the scornful, these are the ones that receives a blessing. And let me give you an example of that. The Bible says, and this is a familiar scripture. We've gone through it dozens of times, thousands of times. It says, bring all the tithes to the storehouse. That's a command of God. And to bring tithes to the storehouse is to be obedient to the word of God. That just being obedient to the word of God. But there is something else that was missing in the teaching and the preaching of that. God gave a reason for paying tithe. And it was not to be blessed. It was that there may be meat in God's house. And that simply means that there would be support of the church for the existence of the physical church to exist. We don't pay tithe to be blessed. That's the wrong reason to paying tithes. We pay tithe to be obedient to the word of God, to live according to the commandments of God. And God does this. He is wanting us to obey the word of God, to live according to his word and his commandment. And he said, if you do that, then I will bless you. But many times we want to go against the real reason for paying tithe and just go straight to the blessing. And that's not God's way. In order to be blessed for paying tithes, you have to pay tithe for the right reason. Paying tithes to get money from God is not the reason that God gives for the blessing. He says, if you pay it because I'm asking you to pay it to support the physical church, then I will bless you. You wonder sometimes when you're paying tithes and putting money in church, you're putting money in church, and yet you don't see the harvest. It is because you're doing it for the wrong reason. Change your reason. I pay tithe to support the physical church. And as a result, my meal barrel has never been empty. I've always had enough to survive. He has given me grace and mercy, and along with the blessing, I got grace and mercy. So I got a double blessing. I got a blessing, and then I got grace and mercy. And let me explain something to you about grace and mercy. Getting up in the morning, seeing another day is not a blessing, because even the unbeliever gets to wake up in the morning. Getting up in the morning and seeing a new day is part of God's grace and a part of his mercy. And every day we all just thank him for his grace and his mercy. And then he turns around. For those who will live according to the word, he has a blessing. That's a double portion. And those who are trying to live according to God's word gets a double portion. And here's something else that we have to share this with you. It's good to have a double portion. And I love the grace and mercy that God has extended to me, but I also love that double portion. And that double portion helps me to build my faith.
in God, to build my faith in Jesus Christ. I love that double portion. So I'm just saying this because I believe in the Word of God. I believe in studying the Word of God and seeing the things that God says and getting it more perfect. And for years now, I'm seeing where we need to study it more carefully, study every word that's in the Word of God, study it and spend some time listening to the Holy Spirit put the scriptures together that we might have a better understanding of God's word. And if we were to do that, we would have a better life. Understanding the word of God has given me peace that has surpassed all understanding. And let me share one of the peace that it has given me. In studying and meditating on God's word, my prayer life has changed. I no longer tell God what to do. I don't tell him to heal nobody. I don't tell him to save nobody. I don't tell him to increase my finance. I have learned to petition God. I have learned to ask God. And that's one thing that Jesus taught us in the garden. He asked God to remove the cup. He didn't tell him. He asked God. And because of the prayer that he prayed, I now understand that it's all right to ask God to do things. Ask him to go to the hospital. Ask him to increase my finance. Ask him to heal, but not tell him to heal. But I also have learned that in asking, leave it up to him to decide whether or not what I'm asking is according to his will. And I have learned it's all right to ask, but I've also learned to accept the answer, accept what he has decided about the situation that I'm asking him about. And I have found that when he denied that which Christ asked him of, that his will was the best will. And this is what Jesus was trying to get us to see, that when we pray, leave it up to God to fix the situation. Whatever is necessary to fix the situation, leave it up to God. And while I'm on that situation, while I'm thinking about it, for him to sacrifice his son, to allow his son to be sacrificed, was the best alternative. It was the best solution for the situation. We were deep in sin, and he needed a man that would live a life perfect before him. He needed a man that could go the bail for all humanity. And that man had to live perfect, dot every I, cross every T, and it had to be a man. This is one of the reasons why I believe that turtle doves and blood offering that man offered up was not good enough. The most perfect blood sacrifice would be from a man. And it would be from a man that trusted in God, not half trusted, not 99% trusted, but trusted God 100%. It had to be a man to do it. It could not,
God could not come down and do it himself. He had to prove that a man could live a life that was acceptable in his sight. He had to have a man that could prove that trusting in God would be the best way to live. He had to have a man who could prove that trusting in God would have great rewards that comes afterwards. And the reward that the man Jesus Christ received, he was given a name above every name. He was given the ability. The Bible says, when he was resurrected, he was given all power. And there is a power now that I recognize that he now has. The Bible says, the heart is desperately wicked. Who could know it but God? But because of his faithfulness, God gave him the power to look into each heart and know it. And now he sits at the right hand of God, judging everyone who will leave from this earth. And every man will stand before his judgment seat. And he will be able to look into the heart and judge it fairly. So serving God will pay off. Serving God, trusting in God, there is a reward. And I thank God for Jesus Christ. For he trusted in God to a point where he allowed himself to be sacrificed. We want to continue this thought. Hopefully the next time we get a chance. But again, all that is good and profitable that we have said, to God be the glory, and to God be the praise.

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KOK is and continues to be a gospel station for every generation. 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

980-933-KOKA. Hey, it's me, Bettina Bolden. God's got your girl evangelist, BB. Hey, it's BB in the afternoons, the weekend edition. And that was Cedric Ballard right there with healing. Yes, it's a good day. It's a great day to give God all that good praise. And, of course, I want you to know you are in for a treat. Yes, yes, yes. I pray that you're getting from where you are to where you need to be. But a lot of Jesus joy. And today we're doing something

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9: 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Number 152 on your ballot.
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listening to the best in gospel music with your girl Evangelist BB, loving that fresh start worship with you are. Hey, we're right here in Sauna V, Allen Davis Room Script Studio on this Soulful Saturday. Yes, and of course we are celebrating Gremlin State University. G-Men are welcoming Alcorn State University right there at the Eddie G. Robinson Memorial Stadium at 2 o'clock. Everything has already started, and the homecoming thing this year is One Grambling. And yes, we're talking about a big year for GSU, 125 years.

which the Lord hath made. And because God made it, I can rejoice. And somebody listening to your girl on today may have been waiting for a better day, but I want you to know, listen, if you stopped waiting for the perfect day and started just thanking God for the day,

Parnell Hamilton. We've got Apostle Brandon Clark going to be in the place, as well as Bishop S.Y. Younger and Prophetess Barbara Calloway. Oh, yes, it's going to be good. It's going to be great. You want to get over to demonstrationchurch.org, all right, today, so that you can register and be in the place, all right? Don't go anywhere. We beat God's more great gospel music coming your way. 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

980-933-KOKA. McCall Jaquel and Carl right there with history. Loving that on this Soulful Saturday. And of course, I've got to do a Soulful Saturday check-in with you real quick. And of course, I just need to know, what does home mean to you? Now, you know we are celebrating Grambling State University. Yes, it's homecoming weekend, and they're celebrating

to your college, or is home family for you? I really want to know, what is home for you? Or maybe, you know, is home simply the place where you just feel safe enough to be you? And here's another question. When was the last time you came home to the Father? Listen, maybe your life been a little busy, and maybe you've been working, taking care of everybody, running the business, listen, raising the kids, and helping the family, and serving in church, and just kind of handling those responsibilities. But somewhere along the way, somebody may have stopped spending time with God. And I want to say it like this right here. Today is a good day to come on home. You don't have to have that, you know, that perfect word. You know, just start talking to the Father. You know, just let him know, Father, I'm back. It's me, your child. It's your daughter. It's your son. And I need your help. Forgive me. I need your help. And sometimes the greatest homecoming isn't just a football game, but sometimes it's when your soul finds its way back to the Father. And so we're going to be praying with you and for you that you do that today. Okay? Either way, I want you to know that

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Right here.

You've got all that praise, and I like that. Demetrius Vance, we're taking it back to the whole old-time way. That's Let's Have Church. Like that, and speaking of Let's Have Church, we want to know, where are you going to be worshiping on tomorrow, the first Sunday of 2026, by way of October? Where are you going to

25 years of GSU. And so we celebrate you and pray for great success for your game on today. Of course, that's coming from SU Jaguar. Yes, yes, yes. Of course, as you're out and about, I want you to make sure you be safe. All right, drive carefully, stay hydrated, watch out for the weather that, you know, got a few projections out there, but we're praying for good weather for you. And we know that homecoming,

happening beginning on tomorrow, on Sunday, October 4th through October 7th. Amazing, powerful speakers that you want to hear. Of course, they've got Pastor Brandon Harper's going to be opening up. Apostle Cornell Hamilton, and then we've got Apostle Brandon Black, as well as Bishop S.Y. Younger,

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I encourage you to join Coca Nation. 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

Sheriff Safety Town, thank you, and shout out to the organization. And of course, when we talk about Alzheimer's disease, it definitely affects, memory, thinking, and daily functioning, and not only for the person diagnosed, but also for the family members and caregivers. 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

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And I want you to know a couple of points to listen to today and, of course, take into consideration. 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Could be a warning sign. 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And of course, like I was talking about earlier, support the caregivers. Caring for a loved one with Alzheimer's can definitely be emotionally and physically

0: 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And I want you to know, family, let's lead with patience, compassion, and of course with love. A person may be struggling to remember a moment, a conversation, or even, you know, a familiar face, but they still deserve dignity, tenderness, and respect. And to every caregiver that is listening to your girl on today, don't forget to take care of yourself by caring for someone else, all right? And the Bible tells us in Galatians 6:2, it says this, bear ye one another burdens, and so fulfill the law of Christ. So I want you to know that we're standing in the gap in prayer with you and support, and we're going to continue to bring about that awareness, okay? Keep it locked right here, BB Scott's more great gospel music coming your way, right here on the Heart of Gospel, 980-933 KOKA.
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0: 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Do something fun and relaxing with your family. 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All right? Keep it locked right here. I've got some more music, information, and inspiration. 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Keep it locked right here. 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

Congratulations to the GSU Tigers and, of course, Grambling State University because it's homecoming weekend and everybody is right there having a great time and we're so excited to celebrate 125 years. 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

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That's Pastor Tina and Jay Williamson. 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I want you to get over to their church website. 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

listening to the best in gospel music with your girl Evangelist BB, and of course Canton Jones right there with Praise on the Go. Loving that on this BB on the Weekend Soulful Saturday. I want you to know all this good gospel music you're listening to is being brought to you by Demonstration Church Pastor Tina and Jay Williamson. They're getting ready for Demonstrate 2026. 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Want you to know somebody's celebrating a birthday. And from all of us here at Universal Gospel Station, we're saying happy blessed birthday to you. Oh, yeah.

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Williamson. 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Pastor Brandon Harper is going to be with them, yes, as well as Apostle Carnell Hamilton, Apostle Brandon Clack, as well as Apostle, listen to me now, but Bishop S.Y. Younger, as well as Prophetess Barbara Calloway. You don't want to miss it. They've got empowerment sessions. Just get over to demonstrationchurch.org today to register, okay? Also, I want you to know that, I asked the question, what church are you attending on tomorrow? And, of course, the New Greenwood Baptist Church. I want you to come on and worship with them at 5 o'clock p.m. It's an all-white affair, the mass choir, making melody unto the Lord. And thank you so much, Zarek Curry, for letting us know about that. Also, Carolyn Davenport said, come on over to GPG, Greater Pleasant Grove, Pastor Dr. Spencer Marshall

at 2100 CE Galloway Boulevard in Shreveport, Louisiana. Dr. Lorraine Johnson, Sr. is her pastor. And, of course, we've got Tracy Clark said, y'all need to come on over to the Sunflower Missionary Baptist Church. I hear ya. And, of course, we've got Malik Brooks said, come on over to New Testament Christian Church in Shreveport, Bossier. And we've

Sandra in Monroe, Louisiana. All right, thank you for that. Also, we've got Evelyn say, you know what? North Point Community Church, Bossier City, Louisiana. Also, I've got Jones said, come over to Amazing Grace. That Sunday morning worship, what does full surrender look like? That's what they're going to be talking about at 10 o'clock a.m. So, yeah, get over to Amazing Grace. Also, we've got Thomas Gaddy said, Brookwood Baptist Church.

let the Lord bless you real good, okay? Keep it locked right here. We've got some more great gospel music coming your way. But don't forget to remember that this is a GSU weekend, and we're celebrating Grambling State University. Congratulations on 125 years. And listen, again, we got to say thank you to Demonstration Church for sponsoring BBN the Afternoons, the weekend edition. And again,

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6: 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Gary Brooks has played a major role in Public Works for his district with more than 83 active projects going on citywide. Gary Brooks has brought $5 million in street improvements to your neighborhoods with Arkansas Street, Frederick Street, and Murren Street, just to name a few. 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

Saturday Afternoons, the weekend edition, and it's a soulful Saturday as we're celebrating Grambling State University 125 years. How about that? And of course, that was Nia Allen and Major with Just You Wait. And of course, I asked a question earlier about what church you're going to be praising God at on Sunday, and I've got some people who have told me where we need to be, and they want to invite you to their church. And of course, we've got Harold Lowe say, come on over to Galilee Baptist Church. Aquita King said, Greater Rollins Cathedral in Monroe, Louisiana. Tracy Clark said, come on over to the Sunflower Missionary Baptist Church. And of course, Teresa Clark said, hey, Pleasant Hill Baptist Church, Pastor Reginald Reed Sr. And of course, I've got Evelyn Renee said, come on over to the North Point Community Church in Bossier City. And of course, you heard a few other early, so hey, you can get over to KOKA.AM today so that you can let us know where you're going to be worshiping at. As for me and my house, we're going to be right there at the We Care Ministries Church of God in Christ, Superintendent Samuel Wayne Sims Sr. Yes, in Ringo, Louisiana. We're going to be pinked out in observance of breast cancer awareness. And of course, our district missionary, Miss Carolyn Moore, will be bringing the gospel message on tomorrow. So yeah, want to make sure you get on into the house of the Lord. And of course, let the Lord bless you real good. Also, I want you to remind you that Zarek Curry told us, hey, come on over to the New Greenwood Baptist Church, the Mass Choir Musical featuring the New Greenwood Mass Choir, Making Melody Unto the Lord. It's going to be happening tomorrow at 5 p.m. And it's an all-white affair. So, yeah, come on over and let the Lord bless you real good. Also, we talked about Carolyn Davenport said the GPC or the GPG, Greater Pleasant Grove, where Pastor Dr. Spencer Marshall is the pastor. So, hey, you've got plenty to choose from. Either way, just get in the house and let the Lord bless you real good. Hey, I also got Thomas Gaddy said, come on over to the Brookwood Baptist Church in Shreveport. Pastor David Rice, the service is going to begin at 9 o'clock a.m. and at 10:30. And he said, hey, he would love to see you in the house. Also, I want you to know that Demonstration Church is getting ready for Demonstrate Conference 2026, and we've got Pastor Brandon Harper, as well as Apostle Carnell Hamilton, Apostle Brandon Clack, Bishop S.Y. Younger, and Prophetess Barbara Calloway. It's going to be here next week, October 4th, that begins on Sunday, all the way until the 7th. They're also having, you know, some empowerment sessions to bless you, financial literacy, and so many

0: 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I'm going to keep this praise party going for you on this beautiful weekend. 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
2: Gary Brooks did exactly what he said he would do. Gary Brooks addressed your water and sewage issues, and now we're starting to see the benefits. 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Gary Brooks has brought $5 million in street improvements to your neighborhoods with Arkansas Street, Frederick Street, and Murren Street, just to name a few. Re-elect Gary Brooks for City Council District B. Vote Gary Brooks on November 3rd. Number 152 on your ballot.
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35,000 listeners, the Lightwalkers, the Heartbeaters, and so many more listeners. Some of the old school, traditional, quartet, contemporary, gospel, rap, and instrumental gospel music. Even gospel preaching and community shows. We are here for all of you. 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And encourage you to join Coca Nation. It's for all the listeners. 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

now for you. Good. You will see this too shall pass. This is going to be okay. All right? Listen, I'm letting you know I got a question. Would you rather? And here's the question for you today. Hey, it's Saturday. Let's have a little fun. Would you rather have God answer your biggest prayer immediately? Or would you rather have God teach you patience while you're waiting?

you're getting, but it's more about who you are becoming while you wait. I don't know. Which one? Would you rather have God, you know, answer that biggest prayer immediately, or would you have God to teach you some patience? Ooh, you might need that patience for another round. Who knows, all right? Hey, I'm going to do another one. You know, we're having a little fun. It's Saturday, right? And, of course, here it is. Would you rather go back and relive your favorite homecoming since we are celebrating Gremlin State University 125 years? Yes. So would you rather relive your favorite homecoming or B? Would you rather make a brand new unforgettable memory of that year? But listen, it just all depends on where you were in your Christian journey. Okay.

going on tomorrow, and I want to shout out a few more of the churches. Of course, somebody may be looking for a place to worship on tomorrow. I'm Jeremy Eli said, come on over to the Word and Worship Church. Pastor Taylor Munt-Scott. Tammy McEver said, come on over to the Pleasant Hill Baptist Church. Pastor Reginald Reed is the pastor. And, of course, Bishop Isaac Brooks Sr. said, St. Abraham Baptist Church. That's 7104 Wilshire Drive in Shreveport, Louisiana. 10 o'clock a.m. Sunday school and 11 o'clock is the worship service. Okay. Of course, we've got Andrea Dawson said, hey, there's another Word in Worship. Pastor Taylor Munt-Scott. Also, Daquita Warsaw said, come on over to the Moortown Baptist Church. Okay. Well, we've got Regina Salone said, you know what? Just come on over to Showers of Blessings Ministry. Dr. Ruby J. Pettisclow. Okay. Also, we've got Harvest Temple Church of God in Christ on the books for us. And someone said, you know what? Vanita, that was a Vanita Evans said, come on over to Christian Faith Worship Center. Alice Wilson said, hey, get on over to the Light Temple Church of God in Christ. Eric Haley said, come on over to the Trinity Community. And Christ Elder Willie Davis is the pastor. That's at 1133 St. Vincent Avenue. All right, come on. Also, we've got Brittany Young say, you know what? Come on over to the Fellowship Church. Yes, Pastor Carmen Young. Also, we've got Carmen Fisher say, you know what? Come on over to the Union Star Baptist Church. Amen. Somebody. Linda Hayes say, you know what? The church of their choice, just as long as they are praising God. But she said, well, I'm going to the Mount Canaan Baptist Church.

0: Missionary Baptist Church. All right, she's listening in, Pastor Roosevelt Seabury. She's moved to Texas 5 years ago, but of course she's letting you know, Shiloh Missionary Baptist Church in Plano, Texas, under the leadership of Reverend Isaiah Joshua. Also, we've got Wanda Carr saying, you know what, come on over to see Pastor Ulysses Reed Jr. at 807 East Eatman in Bossier City, Louisiana. That's the Stonewall Baptist Church. I love it. Keep it locked right here. BB's got some real great gospel music. And all of this is being brought to you by Demonstration Church. And it's getting ready for Demonstrate 2026. So get over to their website, all right? Keep it locked right here, 980-933-KOKA.
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Bishop Paul S. Morton Sr. right there with Go Through Loving That on this soulful Saturday. It's BB in the afternoons. And it's the weekend edition, and that's

Yeah, this good gospel music is being brought to you by Demonstration Church. Getting ready for Demonstrate 2026. You want to be in the place. It's happening October 4th through the 7th. Yes, Pastor Brandon, how

today, so that you can register to be a part of what God is doing. Yes, empowerment sessions and good, good word to bless your soul, all right? Hey, don't go anywhere. More good gospel music is coming your way, but if you say, give me a listen. Hey, I hear the word, and of course, I want to receive Jesus. I just pray, dear Heavenly Father, I come to you now, and I repent of all my sins. I believe that Jesus Christ is the Son of God, and that he died on the cross, and in 3 days, he arose with all power, and today, I receive Jesus into my heart to live in me and through me as my personal Lord and Savior. Thank you for saving me. In Jesus' name, I pray, amen. You prayed that prayer, you believe it by faith. Hey, I want you to know the angels in heaven are rejoicing, I'm rejoicing too, and thank God for that one word. Yes, yes, saved in Jesus' name. Don't go anywhere, more good gospel music is coming your way from me, Evangelist BB, right here on the Heart of Gospel, 980-933-KOKA.

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